0: Vision Radio that her aim as a chaplain is to help women inmates bring meaning and positivity into their lives and remind them that God loves them.
1: There are many people who need our kindness and understanding. All prison chaplains go into the prison accepting the people where they're at and not judging. The faith we preach by just going there, by our presence, is a very basic faith where we see inmates through Jesus' eyes as people God loves, not as criminals.
0: Lynn was also recognised for her work as a disaster relief volunteer with Samaritan's Purse. She has helped some of Bangladesh's poorest people and Yazidi refugees in Iraq. In sport, and as we've heard, Australia's World Cup run is over, losing in a penalty shootout to Egypt in the round of 32. After holding the game to a one-all draw in extra time, the Socceroos missed two of their four penalties in the shootout. Coach Tony Popovich shattered by the result.
2: I think we showed the world that Australian football is strong, a wonderful group, and yeah, just devastated for them that we can't progress.
0: More than 70,000 fans packed into Dallas Stadium, many Australians among them. That's the latest Vision National News. I'm Tracy Weir.
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4: Let's check the weather. Today tops out at 14 degrees with a couple of showers and light southwesterly breeze. Sunday reaches 13, mostly cloudy with a slight chance of a morning shower. Monday brings 14 degrees and plenty of sunshine, while Tuesday reaches 13 with a mix of sun and cloud and just a slight chance of a shower.
3: God's handbook to life.
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4: 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And what a week it has been. So much activity, so many different things happening. And throughout it all, we have seen God show up in incredible ways through you, your heart, your generosity, your stories. We're going to talk about that across the next 2 hours. It is brunch o'clock, so feel free to just grab a bit of brunch and keep me, you know, kind of ticking away in the background. We are in for a great 2 hours together, especially when we start off this hour with Josiah Queen and Demons. This is an incredible song that I know is going to bless your heart. 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Oh, wow.

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0: Murphy Show on your 96.3 with Priscilla, and it's time for a local story. And this one, this one right here, Breakfast Show family, is kind of wild. In fact, you could be the person that they are looking for. Interested? All right, like, I need you just to imagine with me for a moment. And this has actually happened to my hubby V, not the location, but this first part of the story. And that is to imagine that you have lost your wedding ring. I know, V lost the wedding ring that I so lovingly placed on his finger on our wedding day. Don't know where it's gone. None of those details. Just know that it's been replaced. Now, you imagine losing your wedding ring in a massive, massive pile of firewood. And that has been exactly what has happened to someone in Moorlap. And imagine, you've lost it there and it looks like it's totally gone for good. But get this, weeks later, a customer at a timber yard is picking up wood and spots something shining in the sunlight. Yep, it is the ring. Out of hundreds of tons of timber, it's shown up suddenly. Talk about a needle in a Timberwood stack. Doesn't quite work, does it? Now, the only problem is, and this is where you can come in, they don't know who it belongs to. So can you just do me the quickest favour? Just look down, all the guys, on your left hand, because it is a men's ring. Look down on your left hand. Is there on your wedding ring finger, should there be a ring on there that has gone missing? Not if you're wanting to get married and then, yeah, I would like a ring on there. No. If you're already married and you've been to a timber yard in Moorlap recently and realised, oh, my ring is missing, well, I need you to give them a call and get to know if that ring is yours, okay? So the call out is this. If you've been to a timber yard and you're missing a ring, they may have just got it on their shelf waiting for you. How amazing is that? So I want to know this morning, if you have lost a piece of jewelry, something really special, you don't know where you've placed it, and then it has miraculously reappeared, or someone's found it and contacted you, or whatever the details are, 52413679, give me a call. I want to know. And if you think you could be the owner of this ring in Moorlap in a timber yard, I want you to give me a call as well. 52413679. 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

0: me and my daughters dropped off a blanket that we had collected from people at work at Barwon Health to help raise blankets for people who are having a rough sleep at night outside in the cold and to help them keep warm over winter.
1: A huge thank you to you, Megan, and your girls for coming in and dropping off so many blankets. And Breakfast Show family, I've got a quick challenge for you. 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If you've got a spare blanket, one that you rarely use, come and drop it off here. 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

But John chapter 3 verse 30 says, he must become greater, I must become less. This is Pockets of Peace with Priscilla. Those words are simple yet deeply challenging, aren't they? Because so much of our exhaustion comes from trying to be at the center of everything, holding it all together, seeking approval, striving to be enough. We carry burdens God has never ever asked us to carry. John the Baptist understood something that many of us spend a lifetime learning. Life becomes lighter when Jesus becomes greater. When Christ increases, pride decreases. Anxiety loses its voice. The need to control every outcome begins to fade. And we stop asking, how can I make my life bigger? And start asking, how can I make more room for Jesus? Maybe the peace you've been searching for isn't found in gaining more, but rather in surrendering even more. Today, let's let go of the spotlight. Let's let go of the pressure to be enough and fix our eyes on Jesus and allow him to take his rightful place. When he becomes greater, you'll discover that his presence is far more satisfying than anything you've been trying to hold on to.

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2: I've never seen a morning the sun forgot to rise, in every single detail, you're faithful every time. I've never lived a moment

0: You're listening to 96.3 with Priscilla, and it's time for a local story. And this one is a super colourful one. There is a mural that has been painted right down the middle of Moorabool Street. It's not just for looks. The idea is that the bright colours actually help slow traffic down and make the area feel more inviting. Now, the Sydney artist known as Bradley Eastman used 1.4 tonnes of recycled glass in the design, and it's inspired by local river landscapes, which is really nice. And it is all part of a bigger effort to clean up and modernise the area with lighting upgrades planned and new street features coming soon. Honestly, it's like turning a boring road into a piece of art and making it safer. Win-win, right? All right, that is the scoop. But next time you are stuck in traffic, you can think about how 1.4 tonnes of recycled glass has been repurposed into something pretty cool. You're listening to our favourite station, 96.3.
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1: 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I love the music. It's quite modern, so I can sing along with it. Found that it was just a lifesaver.
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This is the best way to start your day right here with the Breakfast Show family. And can I just say the biggest, biggest thank you? You know, in the Bible, in Galatians chapter 6, verse 9, it says, "Let us not become weary in doing good, for at the proper time, we will reap a harvest." And can I tell you, during our on-air, on-purpose appeal, you have lived out that verse to every first-time giver, every family, every business, every church, every grandparent, every young adult, and every single person who gave. Thank you so much. Every gift that you've given represents a life that will encounter the hope of Jesus. And that to me is great news. If I could reach out and give each of you the biggest hug, I totally would. Thank you for standing with your 96.3. And if you want to see more information about the tally and what's been happening, head to 96.3.com.au.

0: not easy. So, yeah, they have all the boys' support, yeah.
1: That audio courtesy of SBS. Australian fans say the team will still return home as heroes. And Suncorp Stadium is bracing for a massive night of rugby league, with the Broncos hosting a blockbuster men's and women's doubleheader. The NRLW side launched their season against the Cowboys before the men take on the Sharks. That's the latest Vision National News. I'm Tracy Weir.
2: And now across Geelong, Werribee and the Surf Coast, it's the 96.3 four-day forecast.
3: Let's check the weather. Today tops out at 14 degrees with a couple of showers and light southwesterly breeze. Sunday reaches 13, mostly cloudy with a slight chance of a morning shower. Monday brings 14 degrees and plenty of sunshine, while Tuesday reaches 13 with a mix of sun and cloud and just a slight chance of a shower.
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3: The word for today comes from John chapter 3 verse 30. 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That's John chapter 3 verse 30. Shine like the moon.
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3: Good morning. Good morning. Hi, how are you? This is the Saturday edition of The Breakfast Show with Priscilla, and welcome aboard. It's more kind of like brunch o'clock, isn't it? It's when you kind of have a nice eggs benny, or you go for that second bowl of cereal, or you warm up the leftovers from last night. I mean, don't judge me. Oh, I like doing that. Food always tastes better the next day. We're in for a great 11 o'clock hour. Lots of great Christian music to listen to. Did you know that we are, in fact, the only station in the region that brings you Christian music 24/7. That's pretty cool. In fact, here's one right now. Joseph O'Brien with Trust Fall. This is our favourite station, 96.3.

0: This is the best way to start your day right here with the Breakfast Show family. And I came across a story and it really stuck with me. There's this guy, Lyndon from Shepparton, who back in, I think it was 2013, read his local paper and there was an article about kids going to school hungry, like actually sitting through the whole day without an ounce of food. And instead of just thinking, oh, that's sad, and moving on, he decided to do something about it. He started small, just making sandwiches to help out a couple of local schools. But here's the amazing part. That one small act has grown into a national charity called Eat Up. I love that name. And now they're helping feed kids in over 1,100 schools across Australia. Like, that's huge, isn't it? From one article, one decision, to thousands of lunches reaching kids who really need them every day. Just goes to show you don't need to start big to make a difference. Sometimes it's just seeing a need, saying yes, and taking the first step. Honestly, stories like that restore your faith in people a little bit more, don't they?
1: 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Nobody

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0: Breakfast Show family. It's time for Culture Code, where I have spent hours and hours and hours scrolling the internet to find out what is trending and what has gone viral so that you don't have to. Do I spend way too much time online? Absolutely. But is it for you? Oh, you bet. And today we are leveling up your toast. So if you are planning on having toast or if you're making it right now, can I just encourage you just to pause? Pause for a moment. Hear me out, and then let's see whether you are willing to take the giant leap of faith and test out this new recipe. So picture this. You've made some toast, you've put some butter and your favorite jam. Already winning, right? Ding, ding, ding, ding, ding. Well, let me just kind of see if this interests you. Take a few tablespoons of smooth peanut butter in a bowl, put it in the microwave, melt it down, and then throw in some of your favorite potato chips, like if it's plain salt or if it's salt and vinegar, and then mix them through the melted smooth peanut butter. So they'll break up, that's okay. Mix it through so every single chip is coated. And yep, you will get like a crunchy, salty kind of concoction in warm peanut butter. Then what you do is you spoon that smooth, crunchy peanut butter that's been warmed up in the microwave. You spoon that right onto the toast with butter and jam. Pile it up, spread it across nicely, and then you take one giant biteful. And apparently, it is next level. The descriptions have been yum. It's so sweet. It's so salty. It's so crunchy. It's so rich. The whole experience has been a 10 out of 10 for so many. Now, I don't know personally who came up with this recipe, but they clearly woke up and thought, how can I just make breakfast a little bit more complicated? All right, try it if you dare. If it's amazing, you're welcome. If not, we're just going to pretend this segment never happened. 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

1 chapter 3 verse 30 says, he must become greater, I must become less. This is Pockets of Peace with Priscilla. Those words are simple yet deeply challenging, aren't they? Because so much of our exhaustion comes from trying to be at the center of everything, holding it all together, seeking approval, striving to be enough. We carry burdens God has never ever asked us to carry. John the Baptist understood something that many of us spend a lifetime learning. Life becomes lighter when Jesus becomes greater. When Christ increases, pride decreases. Anxiety loses its voice. The need to control every outcome begins to fade. And we stop asking, how can I make my life bigger? And start asking, how can I make more room for Jesus? Maybe the peace you've been searching for isn't found in gaining more, but rather in surrendering even more. Today, let's let go of the spotlight. Let's let go of the pressure to be enough and fix our eyes on Jesus and allow him to take his rightful place. When he becomes greater, you'll discover that his presence is far more satisfying than anything you've been trying to hold on to. It took a while.

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0: 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You're passionate, you love Jesus, and you want to be his hands and feet here on planet Earth. And can I tell you, I have seen that through so many of the Faith in Action assignments and projects that have been kind of happening across our community. And right now, one of them is the big warm-up, where we are asking you to bring in single and double size clean, new or as new blankets so that they can be put into the hands of those that are doing it tough and have no other choice but to sleep out on the streets during these really cold winter nights and cold winter mornings. Now, I know homelessness, it doesn't pick on a specific age group. It can hit anybody, any age, at any time. And I want us just to take a listen to Kathy, who has in fact been able to work with the homeless. Let's listen to her story and why she gives blankets towards the big warm-up.
1: My name's Kathy, and I've just brought in today 5 blankets. I haven't been able to come in because of ill health and being in hospital. People out there, if you hear me, please bring blankets for the homeless. I used to work with the street people and that, and the amount of young ones that had no blankets, no clothes, only what was on their back. I want to see them warm for winter because it's going to be a cold winter. So if you've got a heart, a compassion and a love, please help them. Donate blankets, donate a little bit of money. If you only got $5, $5 counts. 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
0: Kathy said, if you've got a heart, if you've got compassion, if you've got love, give blankets towards the big warm-up. And you've got up until July 12th to come and drop off your blankets at 147 Marshalltown in Grovedale. Or if you're in the Werribee area, head over to Wyndham Park Community Centre and let's provide as much warmth as we can to those in our community this winter.

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2: Smoke is a silent killer, which is deadliest at night when you are sleeping. Many people have still not woken up to the fact that smoke alarms give an early warning of fire. It's now law for all homes, including rental properties, to have at least one approved smoke alarm installed, and it's the owner's responsibility, not the tenant's. Failure to install an alarm could result in fines of up to $500, or it could also cost the ultimate price, someone's life.
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0: This is your 96.3 coming to you from our studios in Grovedale. And when I say this, that our hearts are so full of gratitude today, it truly is. In 2 Corinthians chapter 9, verse 11, it says, "You will be enriched in every way so that you can be generous on every occasion." And that's exactly what we've witnessed throughout our On Air On Purpose appeal. 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

It's always a whole lot of fun spending the brunch o'clock hours with you. 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
4: And now across Geelong, Werribee and the Surf Coast, it's the 96.3 four-day forecast.
5: And the weather for today for Geelong and the Surf Coast. Well, cloudy. Look outside, it's cloudy. Medium chance of showers. Winds westerly 15 to 20k. Turning southwesterly around about now, actually. And a little bit chilly. A top today of 14 degrees.
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6: Here's Carl Faze with the Daily Nudge.
7: Christian commentator Ravi Zacharias was in Columbus, Ohio, when his driver pointed out the Wexner Center and described it as the first postmodern building. How was that? Zacharias asked. His friend informed him that the architect believed the building should have no design or any meaning. The end result was pillars which have no purpose, stairs that lead nowhere. Zacharias asked, so his argument was that if life has no purpose and design, why should the building have any design? Zacharias then asked, did he do the same with the foundation? All of a sudden there was silence. You see, you and I can fool with the infrastructure as much as we like, but we dare not fool with the foundations. What an insightful comment from Zacharias. Life is about the foundation. It forms the basis of what we believe is true. It is our moral and ethical framework. It is how we decide what is right and wrong. Jesus gives us that foundation through his teaching and his sacrificial life.
6: Carl Faze for DailyNudge.org.
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2: And now across Geelong, Werribee and the Surf Coast, it's the 96.3 four-day forecast.
3: And the weather for today for Geelong and the Surf Coast, all cloudy, medium chance of showers, winds westerly 15 to 20 k. They should be turning southwesterly around now and expecting a top today of 14 degrees.
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3: And John chapter 3 verse 30 says, he must become greater, I must become less. 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
3: Indeed you are on a Saturday, Arvo. Very good afternoon to you. It's Steve Mack with you and it's great to have your company. As always, now lots of stuff happening this afternoon. We've got Des Kennedy, a regular. We're going to talk about men and the church. We've got some comedy for you a little bit later in the hour. We've got Peter Sakia joining me in the next hour. We're going to take a wander down memory lane. We've got some world observations. Priscilla will join me online with that and lots more over the next few hours. Stick around if you can. Let's kick off this hour with some great music. This is Toby Mac, Lord, It Feels Good on 96.3.

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City One, and that's my king. Good weather forecast, lows to highs, and Toby Mac kicked us off. Lord, it feels good. It feels good to be here on a Saturday, Arvo. Great to have your company. It's Steve Mac with you, and on the way real soon, we're going to have a chat with Des Kennedy talking about men and the church.

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1: The Holy Spirit always manages to give me a song if I'm down or something's happening in my life. 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

0: Because you're good. And joining me on the line today is Des Kennedy from Momentum Australia. G'day, Des. How are you going, mate?
1: I'm really going well, Steve. It's another day to be alive, kicking the can along the road. It's all good.
0: Yep. Absolutely. Good stuff. Good to be alive. And look, I want to talk today about men and the church.
1: Yeah, what a great subject. And it's really interesting, isn't it? You know, because men are very visual. They're very demonstrative, like to do things, right?
0: Mm.
1: And so you're asking a group of blokes to go and sit in a church and sit and be quiet. And all those sort of things, right? And it's sort of counterintuitive. But there's a very interesting statistic that I want to tell you about. And that is that if a child comes to Christ, the likelihood of that whole family coming to Christ is about 13%.
0: Mm.
1: If a wife, mother comes to Christ, the likelihood of that whole family coming to Christ rises to 35%.
0: Mm.
1: But if a husband, a father comes to Christ, the likelihood of that whole family coming to Christ grows to 87%.
0: Yeah.
1: Well, with that statistic, do you think if you were the marketing director of a church, who would your target audience be?
0: Target the guys, hey?
1: Exactly. But what do churches do?
0: Mm.
1: They put flowers on the pulpit and they do everything to make it a service more feminine.
0: Mm.
1: And I'm not saying there's nothing wrong with that specifically, but it's not going to attract men into that building. Why do so many go to men's groups or men's sheds? It's amazing.
0: I've got to just mention my old church I went to on the Gold Coast. I don't live on the Gold Coast anymore, but I remember one Father's Day, they had V8 supercars parked out the front. That's one way to get guys to church. That was pretty cool.
1: I mean, Hillsong in Brisbane, they had men's events and they had all sorts of like dirt bikes and all sorts of stuff and model airplanes and all sorts of stuff that men are interested in.
0: Yeah.
1: You know, it really attracts their attention. Like
0: Absolutely.
1: A roar of a V8 engine is sort of impresses people.
0: Yeah. You got me impressed. I don't mind that at all. But I mean, some people don't like that, but, you know, I think a lot of guys do and utilize things to attract guys to the church.
1: I mean, the key thing is men need community. More than anything else, men need, you know, if they go to a church, they need somebody who proactively will seek them out and befriend them and, you know, and make them feel at home. I remember many, many times going to church and just walking in and walking out and nobody bothered to say hi.
0: Yeah.
1: And so, you know, we can't do that. You know, if somebody's given up their time and they've got a need to go to church, then we should have people there. You know, again, I'll talk about Hillsong. We had men in the foyer with Men's Connect shirts on to deliberately define men who were coming into church on their own and to befriend them and sit with them if necessary, whatever that looked like. And it really paid off.
0: It's fantastic stuff. We need to do more, I think, to get men attracted to and interested in and not only coming to church initially but staying there. And then, of course, I think men, the statistic you said about men being more likely to influence their families, it comes back, I guess, to the traditional roles, I suppose, of men being the head of the household.
1: Yes. I mean, what does the head of the household mean? It just means that, you know, it takes the lead. It just means the boss.
0: That's right.
1: It means that he, you know, will make some of the tough decisions.
0: That's right.
1: No, I just think, look, you know, men, look out. If you're in church and you're listening to this and you are going to church and you're involved with the church, look out for men who are on their own. Befriend them, get alongside them, invite them out for dinner. There's so many single, you know, older and younger men who just don't have any friends in the church world. And they need that. They need somebody who will hold them accountable, who they can befriend, who they can open up to about what's happening in their world.
0: That's great stuff. Well, Des, look, we'll catch up again next week. And next week, well, I think I want to talk about faith and men. So we'll have a chat next week about that.
2: Mummy, cold.
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0: You're on 96.3 from the heart of Geelong. It's Steve Mack with you on a Saturday arvo, and I just want to take the opportunity to say a huge thank you to everyone who contributed to the end of financial year on air on Purpose Appeal. Without your help, we couldn't have done it, obviously. And a huge thank you to everyone who donated. A thank you to the volunteers and the staff who came in daily. And it was such a wonderful month. And a huge thank you so much. Such a blessing. Great music on the way for King and Country, Stephen Stanley. Also some comedy on the way with Michael McIntyre. Cleaned it up a little bit for you. Let's get back to some music right now. Out of Eden and Rolling Stone on 96.3.

0: the King of Country, the latest from them, and Miracle, Stephen Stanley, The Edge, and Out of Eden, Rolling Stone on 96.3. It's a Saturday Arvo. It's time for a bit of a chuckle.
1: We should have a day. Silent letter day. All come out to play. It would be on a Wednesday.
2: A Wednesday.
1: Sometime in the autumn. Food is buffet style. Buffet style. You go along with your knife, and salmon, and swordfish, and sandwiches, and yogurt. Yogurt. Yogurt. And you use your knife. All the flavours are very subtle, very subtle.
0: Yeah, very funny British comedian, Michael McIntyre, and about silent letter day. There's so many words that have silent letters, isn't there? I mean, you think about it. I think having a knife would be not a kniff, it'd be a kniffy, wouldn't it? Because it ends with an E. Anyway, there you go. I'm just correcting him there. Let's get back to some music with Elevation Rhythm.

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0: Ian Taylor, Heavenly Father, and he can move on 96.3 from the heart of Geelong. It's Steve Mack with you for a Saturday Arvo. Now, on the way, coming away within the next 30 minutes or so, I'm going to have a special guest, Peter Sakia, one of our regulars, and joining me on the line coming up in the next hour. Also, a regular, wasn't on last weekend, but will be on regularly, is Priscilla, our very own Brekkie host, and she joins me every Saturday afternoon with world observations, funny news stories that don't quite make the news bulletin, but they're worth mentioning. We're going to have a bit of fun with that coming up in the next hour. Music still to come from the Tandy Brothers and the Supernova Project, also in the mix.
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0: Hey, it's Ewan here. 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
1: And now across Geelong, Werribee and the Surf Coast, it's the 96.3 four-day forecast.
2: And the weather for Geelong and the Surf Coast for today, a possible shower about, cloudy, medium chance of showers and winds turned from the southwest around now and expecting a top today of 14 degrees.
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2: And John chapter 3 verse 30 says, he must become greater, I must become less. 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
2: Indeed, Joanne, a very big welcome to you on a Saturday hour, a little after 2 p.m. And it's Steve Mack taking you through the next hour or two. And it's great to have your company. Special guest coming up, a regular guest actually, Christian life coach and couples counsellor, Peter Sukia, and she'll join me a little bit later in the hour, in about 20 minutes or so. Music on the way, Jordan Feliz and Britt Nicole featured, Lloyd Nix also in there, and World Observations coming up later in the hour, and Priscilla will join me with that, our brekkie host. We're going to have a bit of a laugh there. Right now, though, let's kick off with Megan Woods, Heaven Down Here on 96.3.

Lauren Daigle. Thank God I do. And Aidan King, Without You, on 96.3 from the heart of Geelong. Peter Sakir joining me real soon, a Christian life coach and marriage counsellor. Susina also on the way. And right now, continuing with Lloyd Nix, A Little More.

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1: I was going through a rough time, and one of the daily verses helped rejuvenate a bit of faith and got me through the day. And just little things like that, that I wouldn't be able to hear if the station wasn't going.
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0: So on the line, I'm talking to Peter Sorkia. She's a life coach, Christian counsellor, and I think you wear a lot of hats, don't you, Peter?
1: Yeah, it depends what I'm wearing, what colours. It's very important to match what you're wearing.
0: Well, so yeah, you don't want to wear a beige hat with a certain colour. It just doesn't go.
1: Although anything goes with black.
0: Anything goes with black.
1: Yeah, I'll do black. That's the fashion designer in me. It's the fashion. I used to teach design to fashion students as well.
0: Yes.
1: So you talk about hats and colours.
0: Oh, yes, yes. I remember you telling me about the fashion designing thing. I'm not a fashionista. I have got no idea. I just chuck on whatever's there and hope for the best.
1: Oh, dear. You need some help. Do I need to come and coach you?
0: I know you can't wear floral shorts with a floral shirt. That's not a good look.
1: It could be. Yeah, if one's positive and negative, that'd work. Like black and white, white on black.
0: that sense. But yeah, that sometimes it's just a little bit too much flowery, if that's the word. We're going to talk today about communicating like Christ.
1: Mm.
0: Now, why is good communication so important?
1: Well, if the reverse is true, if we have bad communication, people misunderstand situations, our heart, and what we're trying to say, and it just doesn't breed a nice relationship. So communication builds or wrecks relationships. That's why.
0: Yeah. Absolutely. And there's a good scripture about communication and the power of the tongue. Proverbs 18:21, the tongue has the power of life and death.
1: Yeah.
0: It's very weighty, isn't it?
1: Well, it is, and that's basically what I'm saying. We're speaking something that's building communication, or we're killing communication, and we're building relationships, or we're killing relationships. So it is weighty, it is important, and we all need to improve. None of us have arrived, and I think whatever we can do to improve, we should.
0: Absolutely. Now, is there a thing called the psychology of communication? I think you're going to say yes.
1: I think I probably am.
0: Yeah.
1: After studying psychology and counselling and coaching for 12 years, did I tell you how many years? 12 years.
0: There
1: is a lot in that, in the word psychology, in that whole modality about how we communicate. And if you think about it, when people go to counsellors or therapists or coaches or whatever, there's generally a disconnect between them and someone or something in their life. And it's often down to communication. So there is, and when we look at psychology, it often goes back, after lots of research, to what happened when we were growing up. So as children in our foo, have I told you about foo before?
0: You have, yes. You have to remind me, though, because that was a while ago.
1: Okay, foo stands for family of origin.
0: Yes.
1: So depending
0: Thank you for the reminder.
1: on, you're welcome. Depending what went on in our family of origin, the key years are up until 12, or even more significant, the first couple of years. So those years are so important, and how we related with our parents, our significant others, they call them in psychology. A parent could have said, "You'll never amount to anything." What's that little kid going to think? I'm never going to amount to anything. So those words, that's where there's the power of life and death, right? Or parent could have said, "You know, I believe in you. You can do anything." What's that kid going to think? How is that kid going to grow up? What is that kid going to do as they get older? Yeah. So the psychology going back to how were you communicated with and to when you were growing up, it really builds or brings down that kid and that adult. And I've heard it say that the first years, being a child, let's say up till 12, they make us the man, all right? And the rest of our life from 12 onwards is us trying to work out our life according to what happened in those first 12 years. So if they were good, then our lives are, you know, we're focused and we're going forward and we're confident. But if those years were not good, we're trying to get help. We need help because we just haven't got the resilience We're not flourishing. We don't have the confidence. So psychology of communication is key.
0: Absolutely. And I think one big communication killer, we'll talk about this in another episode, is social media and mobile phones.
1: Oh,
0: big communication killer. And we'll have a chat about that another time, because that's another whole issue we can delve into. Look, Peter, thank you for chatting. And we'll have a chat again next week about communication in marriage.
1: Right. That's one of my favorite topics, Steve. Can't wait.
0: Yeah, I knew it was. Okay. Thanks, Peter.
2: Hey, it's Ewan here. Thank you so much.
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0: You're on 96.3 from the heart of Geelong, and I want to say a big thank you to those people, those wonderful folk who have been bringing in blankets and new sleeping bags, things to keep people warm who are otherwise doing it tough for our big warm-up. Yes, the big warm-up. It is winter. It is cold out. A lot of people are doing it really tough. There are people that are homeless, living in their cars, living on the streets. And they struggle. They struggle to keep warm at night on these very cold nights when we're getting into the single figures and the single digits. And a blessing it is to be able to hand over a blanket to one of these folk to be able to at least keep them warm, to give them some sort of hope and comfort. So to all those that have already done so, a big thank you. If you haven't had a chance to do it and you'd like to contribute to the warm-up, the big warm-up, you can drop a blanket new or in as new condition, or a sleeping bag is also just as acceptable. You can bring it into the studios here in Grovedale during office hours, during weekdays, of course, or you can go to Wyndham Community Centre, and you can drop them there as well. We're in conjunction with them. So a big thank you again to those who have contributed the blankets to the big warm-up. Let's get back to the music now. 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

0: Arthur's New Day and New Life and Bodhi, Heaven Knows I Tried. You're on 96.3 from the heart of Geelong. Something I love to do every Saturday is some world observations with Priscilla.
1: World observations, the news that didn't make the headlines.
0: Joining me on the line on this Saturday afternoon, the one and only, the most amazingly wonderful person in the world. Well, she paid me to say that, okay. Priscilla, our morning breakfast announcer. G'day, P. How you going?
2: Where do you get these intros from? They just get more glamorous every week. I'm not complaining. I love it.
0: Oh, well, wait till next week. I'll improve, okay? Or should it be Princess Priscilla? Is that okay? We can go there if you like. There we go.
2: I like it.
0: Hey, you got a bit of a story for us about a car, I believe.
2: Yes.
0: We had a car story last time, a couple of weeks ago, and of course last week was appeal. So, but a couple of weeks ago we had a story about a Batmobile, which was pretty funny. But we had another car story today. Tell us all about it.
2: I've done a bit of research, and this one is very interesting. Mm-hmm. It has to do with a man who was driving a giant banana.
0: Oh, really?
2: Yeah. He has been pulled over by the police in Montana, Steve. And his particular vehicle, only in the States, he was driving a 23-foot long banana on wheels. Looks great. Looks amazing.
0: It's built
2: on a 1993 Ford F-150 and even has a special number plate.
0: Okay.
2: The number plate is split.
0: Oh, that's not good enough. Come on. Sure. I would have expected maybe B1 or something. Anyway, that's okay. But a banana, and did he get fined or were they just hungry?
2: Well,
0: I can imagine. I thought the police would rather pull over someone driving a donut. But anyway, that's another story.
2: Or doing donuts. But the police did pull him over because they said that his license plate was partially covered, but he didn't get any fines, which was a good thing. Now, I thought about you because the driver's name is actually Steve as well. America? Were you in Montana?
0: No. Look, this is a very appealing story, I've got to say. But, you know, this ties in. I'm surprised, though, because I've never driven a banana. However, I have driven a lemon.
2: In fact,
0: yes. Drive a lemon. I've got to tell you a little story quickly. Yesterday, I had a little problem with my car. The driver's door didn't want to open.
2: Oh, no.
0: It's a little mechanical issue with my door. It wouldn't open. And it's like, I can't get out. What did Stevie have to do? I had to climb out the passenger side. Now,
2: you didn't.
0: I'm not a little fellow, okay? So this was not the most endearing view of me at all. It would make Australia's most funniest videos, I'm sure, if that show was still happening. So I get the banana. I think I'd rather the banana than my lemon.
2: Wow, I thought you were still in the car now since yesterday, but you managed to get out.
0: I managed to crawl out.
2: Awkward.
0: Rather awkward. Thanks, Priscilla.
2: Oh, thank you, Steve. That was fun.
0: Cool bananas.
2: What?

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0: it's Matt Maher, going to be all right, and Taya, Child of God on 96.3 from the heart of Geelong. Well, coming up in the next hour, we're going to take a wander down memory lane, also going to have a little Bible study later on in the next hour as well, and some strange, weird news also coming up real soon. Not too far away, we're going to hear from Planet Shakers.
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0: And John chapter 3 verse 30 says, he must become greater, I must become less. 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
0: Indeed, you are Steve Mack with you on a Saturday, a little after 3 p.m. and great to have your company. Coming your way real soon, a little bit of weird news for you. It's always fun to hear something a little bit off-centre, a little bit weird, a bit strange. Also this hour, going to God's Word, a little Bible study in John chapter 13. And later in the hour, we'll take a wander down memory lane. It is the fourth day, the 4th of July, which means it's Independence Day in the US. Their 250th birthday. There you go. That's all on the way real soon. But let's kick off this hour with the latest from Justin Michael. Here comes the day on 96.3.

Some moments leave you genuinely grateful. This is one of them. Thank you for your support, your encouragement, and your belief in this ministry. What a privilege it is to serve this community together. A big thank you, 96.3 Family.

Real Dead Hope and Roxanne Grace, Gladden and Ozzy and Thinking. I think I pronounced that okay. I'll have to check with Wes. He knows. It's T-Mac on a Wednesday, Arvo. It's time right now to hear a little bit of weird news. And some weird news today. A 7-year-old Pennsylvania boy visited his local library to don 50 sweaters, or jumpers if you like, at once, breaking a world record in the process. Skylar Roselle Whitaker took on the record for the most sweaters worn at once during the first visit to the library. The library said the 50 sweaters used during the attempt will be donated to the facility's annual sweater drive in early autumn. I do hope they have this in mind. Anyone, including a child, who dons 50 sweaters is guaranteed to be maybe a little bit sweaty. So I certainly hope they're going to wash all those sweaters before they are donated.

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1: 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Like, it gives me so much hope. So I just love what the station's all about. The music is beautiful and just makes you really feel your heart and emotions. Well, I think everybody needs hope.
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0: Congratulations. Meet me in the valley in Cane. I made it. You're on 96.3 from the heart of Geelong. And heading to God's Word, John 13, verses 34 and 35, it says, "A new command I give you, love one another. As I've loved you, so you must love one another." Now, when Jesus gave this new command to his disciples, he wasn't simply telling them to be kind to one another or nice. No, Jesus was calling his followers to something deeper, a radical sacrificial love that mirrors his own. This is a love that goes beyond feelings and extends into actions. Jesus' love is the kind of love that says, "I will put your needs above mine, even when that's hard." Think about how often we hear of love in the world today. It's talked about in the context of self-love, romantic love. I love donuts. The love for our family and friends. But what sets the love of Christ apart is its foundation in sacrifice. Jesus loved us to the point of laying down his life for us all. This is the love he calls us to show to others. This command is new in the sense that it's not about loving people as we want to love them or as we want them to love us, but to love them as Jesus loved us, unconditionally and without limit and without expectation of anything in return. It's a love that challenges us to love the unlovable, to forgive when that is hard, and to extend grace when it seems undeserved. When we walk in the love of Jesus, we bear witness to the world about who Jesus is and the transformation he brings. So let's love as he has loved us. Let's pray. Well, Jesus, thank you for showing us what true love actually is, what it looks like. Help us to love others with the same sacrificial love you have shown us. And may our actions reflect your love in Jesus' name.
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0: You're on 96.3 from the heart of Geelong. It's Steve Mack with you, and I just want to say a big thank you to all those who contributed to the 96.3 end of financial year on air on purpose appeal. Your help has been so wonderful. It's such a blessing to us here at 96.3. In turn, a blessing to the community. A great big thank you from all of us here at 96.3 for your generosity. Music on the way still this hour. We are Messengers. Mac Powell coming up real soon. And let's continue right now with Sean McDonald. What are you waiting for here on 96.3?

We're messengers halfway home. I'm not halfway home yet, but I'm nearly about to be heading home. Steve McAdoo. Mac Powell, speaking of Mac Powell there as well. I love Jesus. You're on 96.3 from the heart of Geelong. It's time right now to take a wander down memory lane. And a few events and birthdays on this day, Saturday, 4th day of July 2026. US Independence Day today, so happy birthday, I guess, to the US first up. A couple of other birthdays today. Bill Withers, born in Slab Fork, West Virginia. What an interesting name of a town, Slab Fork. 1938, he was born and died aged 81 back in 2020. American singer. His two biggest hits were Ain't No Sunshine and Lean On Me. He also sang on Grover Washington Jr.'s 1981 hit, Just the Two of Us. Another birthday today, John Alexander, born in Sydney, New South Wales, 75, Australian tennis player and politician. He became the youngest player ever to represent Australia in Davis Cup. He also was one of the longest serving Davis Cup players. He played Davis Cup from 1968 to 1980. And for 23 years, he was heard as a tennis commentator with Channel 7. There you go. Imagine watching tennis balls for 23 years on TV. Yeah. A couple of events on this day. The Philippines became independent for the first time in 400 years. That happened on this day, 1946. It had been ruled by Spain and was then under US sovereignty and briefly occupied by Japan. And Vera Lynn became the first British artist to make number one in the US with Auf Wiedersehen, Sweetheart, 1952. That's my very best German there, right there. A few events and birthdays on this day, Saturday, 4th day of July, 2026.

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0: Shan Menace and Brandon Lake. Me not having my glasses on is a menace. I forgot to bring my glasses today and I'm struggling to read this. There we go. Holland there as well. Bird's eye view. I do not have that at the moment without my glasses. It's been Steve Mac with you on a Saturday arvo. Struggling without my glasses, but I made it to the end of my shift. It's been great to have your company. It's time for me to skedaddle out of the studio. Don't forget Oz Music Showcase coming up a little bit later on this evening. Still in the mix this hour. River Movement with Sam Hornshaw and Emma Mullings. God bless. Have a fantastic weekend ahead.
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8: 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From Gympie to Rome then Dubai, it's simply the calling to find that God wasn't bored or then lonely when forming us all, it was for him a time to...

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2: And now across Geelong, Werribee and the Surf Coast, it's the 96.3 four-day forecast.
3: And the weather for Geelong and the Surf Coast, the outlook for tomorrow. Today, expecting a top of 14, but looking ahead to tomorrow, very similar. Cloudy, slight chance of a shower, wind south to southwesterly, 15 to 20k. Turning east, southeasterly, 20 to 30k during the morning. Sunrise, 7:39 a.m. for your Sunday ahead. Overnight low of 8 degrees and a maximum for your Sunday of 14 degrees.
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3: 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Overnight low of 8 degrees and a maximum for your Sunday of 14 degrees.
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1: And now across Geelong, Werribee and the Surf Coast, it's the 96.3 four-day forecast.
2: And the weather for Geelong and the Surf Coast, the outlook for tomorrow. Today, expecting a top of 14, but looking ahead to tomorrow, very similar. Cloudy, slight chance of a shower, wind south to southwesterly, 15 to 20K. Turning east, southeasterly, 20 to 30K during the morning. Sunrise, 7:39 a.m. for your Sunday ahead. Overnight, low of 8 degrees and a maximum for your Sunday of 14 degrees.
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are moments that remind us that we exist in an amazing community. The On Air On Purpose appeal has been one of those moments. To everyone who prayed, gave and believed in this mission, thank you. Your generosity is a reminder that God continues to move through ordinary people to accomplish extraordinary things. Because of you, hope remains on air. And because of you, the story continues. 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
4: 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I think she's an alcoholic. 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We can't go out anywhere. 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

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This is Australia's official national Christian music countdown. 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At number 30...

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0: I'm Joy Ravella. I know it's not possible for everyone to make it to church on Sunday mornings, so I'm bringing church to you. 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
12: Those of you who have regular massages know the experience of being under the hands of an experienced masseur. While the outcome of the massage is wonderful, the experience is often painful. The masseur works their way over your shoulders and back, massaging the muscles. In the process, they find spots where your muscles are tight and constrained. They don't avoid these spots. Rather, they work using hands, thumbs and even elbows to loosen the muscle and bring you relief. I have noticed that in the rest of life, we actually do the opposite. We all have sore spots, places of emotional and relational pain. 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Pretending the sore spots don't exist won't help us or our friends. With prayer, love and grace, let's encourage one another to be restored, which is just what God wants for all of us.
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If you spend any time around Christian music, whether it's worship, gospel, folk, or contemporary pop, you'll know it's never just been about melodies and choruses. Christian music has always carried a heartbeat for the world. It's where faith meets real life, where worship meets compassion, and where artists use their voice to speak into the issues shaping their communities. And this isn't new. Christian activism in music goes back decades. In the 1960s, when the world was wrestling with civil rights, Vietnam, and generational change, Christian-influenced artists stepped right into the conversation. Larry Norman challenged war and corruption. The Staple Singers became a soundtrack to the civil rights movement. The 70s brought the Jesus movement, a wave of artists unafraid to challenge both the church and the culture. Keith Green called believers to care for the poor. Resurrection Band sang about homelessness and addiction. Andre Crouch brought hope to communities facing racial tension and urban hardship. By the 80s, the message had gone global. Rich Mullins wrote honestly about poverty and injustice. And Steve Camp released Do You Feel Their Pain? A bold call to compassion.

0: Fast forward to today, and the tradition continues. Switchfoot champions creation care and mental health. John Foreman's solo work dives into homelessness and loneliness. Toby Mac has spent decades promoting racial unity and youth empowerment. Michael W. Smith partners with Compassion International. And Brooke Lidgetwood has helped bring justice themes into modern worship through songs like Hosanna and So Will I.
1: Trying not to panic, I couldn't see the shore. So much further out than I'd even been before.
0: And Australia has its own strong voice in this story. Levi McGrath writes from lived experience, shaped by his work in Uganda. Steve Grace has spent years advocating for remote Indigenous communities and rural families. Even for King and Country speaks into trafficking, mental health and dignity.
2: No matter what you've heard, this is what you're worth. More than all the money or the diamonds and pearls, all this is who you are. Yeah, this is who you are.
0: And beyond the big names, movements like Common Hymnal, Gungor and Renew Our World remind us that worship isn't just vertical. It's horizontal. It shapes how we see our neighbours, our planet, and our responsibility to both.
3: I see you dressed in white, everyone made right. I see you rose in blue.
0: In the end, Christian activism in music isn't about politics. It's about compassion. It's about seeing the world through God's eyes, the brokenness and the beauty, and responding with courage. And sometimes the most powerful activism begins with a song. I'm Cam, and that's the TCM Update.
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0: I'm Joy Ravella. I know it's not possible for everyone to make it to church on Sunday mornings, so I'm bringing church to you. We've got worship music, a local Sunday message, morning reflections, and good old banter.
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3: 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Thank you so much for joining me on this very special episode of the Oz Music Showcase. Now, I say they're all special because all of my co-hosts, all of my ones to watch and updates on the charts and TED Talks, they're all very special. But this is an even specialer one because it is the 75th episode of the Oz Music Showcase. Oh my goodness. That means for 75 weeks, we have been bringing you the most amazing mix of music from Australian artists of faith from all over Australia, WA, Sydney, Queensland, Tasmania, Adelaide, all over Australia, a whole bunch of different genres, worship, CCM, pop, rap, hip hop, a whole range of incredible music from back in the day, back in the noughties and the 2010s to music that's just being released right now. It is my absolute joy and delight to be your host. And throughout this 75th episode, we are going to be celebrating and also chatting with some incredible people. I've got the amazing Anna Victoria from Melbourne sharing about her new song called Set Us Free. And my co-host for the second hour is the one, the only, Paul Coleman. He joined me live in the studio and we chatted everything Paul Coleman, music, what he's learned over his many years in the industry, and also a couple of insights into him through our Fast Five. You're going to absolutely want to tune into that. Whether you know who Paul Coleman is and whether you've listened to the trio or not, you're going to love my chat with him. So let's dive in to this 75th episode of the show. It's Amanda Skeptic on the way. This is Ethan Beer from Brisbane with his hit People Watching.

What a song from Jeremy Fowler, the lead singer of New Empire, with his song Tonight You'll Fall. That's a definite throwback because he is making new music now under the name Parisian. We play his new song Over Comfort. That's coming up very soon. I love that there are seasons in an artist's journey. It's not always just the same style of music and the same name, the same band, the same artistry. Even as we chat with Paul Coleman in hour two as a part of our co-hosting segment, he talks about the different eras of his own music journey. So let's stay tuned for that. Coming up very soon, some Emma Mullings and A Skeptic up next, but I do want to

mind you. If you're like, Kate, I love the Oz Music Showcase. I found some great music from it and I'm really looking forward to what's coming next. Well, then I would love to hear from you. I'm such a people person. And so I'd love to find out who you are, where you're listening from, and what keeps you coming back to the Oz Music Showcase episode after episode. You can send me a DM on our Instagram page at AUS Music Showcase, and I'll definitely reply. Stay tuned for our flashback segment and a bit of Emma Mullings coming up very soon. This is Antiskeptic with one of their hits, Selling Your Time.

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2: Hailing from a quiet country town, now living in Sydney, Amity Gilmore is continuing to carve out a space all her own. A soft pop storyteller with a voice that feels both tender and quietly assured. Drawing comparisons to artists like Gracie Abrams, her music has already travelled far beyond her roots, finding its way onto dozens of radio stations and festival stages across the country. But what sets Amity apart isn't just reach, it's the sincerity she has behind every song. Guided by her Christian faith, Amity writes with striking openness, weaving together her small-town upbringing, her personal challenges and ongoing health journey into songs that feel deeply human, which is what I love about her. Her previous single, Light Up My Heart, captured the ache and hope of waiting for love, and now she's stepping into a new chapter with her upcoming release, Where You Started. Let's have a little listen.

0: has a distinct Taylor Swift vibe as well. What a great voice. And reminiscent of small town childhood and shaped by the feeling that winter hits colder when you're away from home, the track leans into a gentle early 2010s inspired country pop nostalgia, warm, reflective and quietly evocative. With a growing audience, a gift for connection and a sound rooted in honesty and memory, Amity Gilmore is quietly building something meaningful and she's absolutely one to watch.
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4: Let's rewind and take a moment to spotlight Australian singer-songwriter Belle Thompson, an artist whose career has been shaped by storytelling, faith and connection. She started her career as Belle Morrison. She first released music in 2024 following her graduation from the Queensland Conservatorium of Music, quickly gaining recognition, including a win with the National Australian Songwriting Competition for her song Psalm. She followed that with Bird's Eye View in 2006 and You Are My Destination in 2009, a run of early releases that built her reputation and established her voice in Australian Christian music. But what truly set Belle apart was her ability to combine music with message. An award-winning singer, songwriter, and speaker, she's travelled extensively across Australia and New Zealand, sharing songs alongside real-life stories of hope, resilience, and faith. In 2014, she recorded a new creation in Nashville with Grammy-nominated producer Ed Cash, with the title track spending 21 weeks in the Australian Christian Radio Top 30 and being embraced by churches nationwide. That journey led to her fourth album, Seasons. Released in 2018, it was a reflective project capturing life's highs, lows, and everything in between. And that's where we last heard from Belle musically. While she continues to write and share her message, she hasn't released any new music since Seasons, making it the most recent chapter of her recording story. And you know what? That's okay. Life absolutely has seasons. And sometimes it's not about how often the music comes, but how deeply it stays. Let's flash back now to Belle Thompson and her song Stars on the Oz Music Showcase.

0: What an incredible track. It's Michael Painter with his cover of John Farnham's Age of Reason. Kate with you. If you're loving the songs that we're playing, just like that one is fresh to the playlist. We've got some Eliza King on the way. There are so many new songs that are coming out that are being sent to us. We have a playlist on our Instagram and our link in bio. It's called New Aussie Christian. And when we get sent a song, we absolutely love to add it to that playlist. We don't play all of the songs here on the showcase because there's limited spots, but we do add it to that playlist. So if you want to have a good sense of what's being released in Australia by Artists of Faith, check out our New Aussie Christian playlist on our Instagram, link in bio, at AUS Music Showcase. Stay with me for some Ben Abraham, a classic from Amy Kay, and our check-in. There's an engagement on the horizon. You want to know who that is? You got to stick around. All of that on the way in just 5 minutes' time here on the Oz Music Showcase.
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5: Hey, this is Ben Abraham. This is my song, Never

Abraham, never been better. It's Kate with you. Let's check the socials to see what has been going on with our artists. Let's open Instagram and head to AUS Music Showcase. And that way you can see all the different artists that we follow. And there is an incredible moment being shared. Two Melbourne indie pop artists, Alzi and Cafe Tokyo. If you didn't know, they've been dating for a couple of years and they've shared a little life update. On the 20th of July, they said yes to getting married. Here's to a lifelong Alzi and Cafe Tokyo collab, they say. Thank you, Jesus. They're so cute. Oh my goodness, the photos are so sweet. Shibaku is Cafe Tokyo, is a very tall man, and Alzi Alyssa is a very petite, beautiful woman, and yet they fit so well together. Oh my goodness, congrats on your engagement, Alzi and Cafe Tokyo. Maybe we'll even get some music collabs out of that. Who knows? Congrats to the two of them. On a totally different note, the People's Choice Awards have been announced for this year's Christian Media and Arts Association Awards. Now, this happens in September in the Gold Coast, and it's so great to see all these incredible Aussie artists that we play here on the Oz Music Showcase being nominated. So let's go through really quickly. Artist of the Year nominees, Aidan King, Planet Boom, Nathan Tasker, Matt Crocker, and Ethan Beer and Youth Alive, Queensland. Pretty awesome. Emerging Artist of the Year nominees are Lily from South Australia, Jeremy Bilson, Nathan Plumridge, Victor Clay, and River Movement. Oh, I got tingles as I said all of those names. I love each and every one of those artists. And Song of the Year nominees are Hallelujah, If Not For Your Love, Aidan King, Eyes For You, Ethan Beer, World On Fire for King and Country, Rubies and Gold, Taryn Stokes. Four incredible songs and a whole bunch of amazing artists nominated in the People's Choice Award. I'm going to share the link to vote on our Instagram at AUS Music Showcase. And that's my challenge for you listeners to go and vote for your favorite artists in the People's Choice Award. It's one of the only music comps in Australia for artists of Christian faith. I was nominated last year for Emerging Artists, and being a part of all of that was actually more about the sense of something is happening in Australian Christian music and we want to get behind it. So would you get behind it and vote for your favorite? Just vote for everyone. Give your love. And you can find the link on our Instagram at AUS Music Showcase. Let's do one more check on the socials and see what else we can see. Oh, Ali Patterson. I'm working with her team to be able to chat with her in a couple of weeks' time on the show. She is from Victoria. She and her family work on a sheep farm. And she says, people often ask how painting and songwriting fit into a life that's already full of farming, family, and four kids. And she says, the truth is, I don't really see them as separate things. Our life inspires the art, the beauty and the strength in every day. The conversation with a neighbor, mustering sheep, holding a baby, watching the seasons change. A song might begin as a moment, a painting might begin as a feeling, but both start the same way by paying attention. And I think we all live lives worth writing about. And she's got a song called Dig, which we're going to play hopefully in a couple of weeks' time. Congrats, Ali, on a great song, and hope to chat to you soon. That is our socials check-in. So much going on. That was just three of probably 10 I could have talked to you about, but we'll just stick with the three. Stay with me for some Gateway Youth. Bella Taylor Smith on the way, and this one from Eliza King from her brand new album, A Simple Holy Life. This is Lord, I Love You More on the Oz Music Showcase.

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0: Melbourne. It's Gateway Youth. Kate with you. We are at the end of hour one, which means we're minutes away from my co-hosting chat with Paul Coleman from the Paul Coleman Trio. This is an interview that I was so glad to be able to have. I have listened to Paul and Grant and Phil from the Paul Coleman Trio since I was 16 or 17. Their albums were a big part of my family growing up. We loved them. And to be able to chat with Paul was a real honor, but also a real eye-opener as he shares his journey, mistakes that he's made, and what he's learned along the way. You're going to absolutely love this chat with Paul Coleman coming up in the next hour. And of course, we'll play some great songs from him and from our artists. This is Bella Taylor-Smith with Small Things here on the Oz Music Showcase.
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3: We've got Kate for another incredible episode, an interview with someone who I have been listening to since I was a teenager. I feel a little bit old. I don't know if that has helped him or not, but we're celebrating our 75th show today, and I have the one, the only Paul Coleman in the studio with me. Hello, Paul.
4: G'day, Kate. Yes, it does make me feel old.
3: I'm so
4: That's
3: sorry.
4: All right, That's all right.
3: I was working at Coorong in Sydney back in the late 90s, and you guys had just released Serious Fun. Mm-hmm. And I remember you, I think you performed up with the Books, and I was like, these guys are so good. And our whole family loved that CD. I got it on discount, but because I worked there, but it was a big staple for the Westwood family growing up. So thank you for your music. Paul, so good to have you. You are in town for a show that you're doing at Chapel of Chaffle called Stories, Songs and Sing-Alongs.
4: Yes.
3: You are not always here. You've been living in the US, and a lot of people who are listening might be like, Paul, who?
4: Yeah.
3: And that's okay. But let's do a little bit of a journey back in time. Would love to for you to just sort of introduce or reintroduce yourself to the Showcase listeners. We play Paul Coleman songs. We play some of your trio songs, Paul Coleman Trio, as well. But, yeah, lots of people might not know who you are. Can you give us a 101?
4: Well, I know who I am because my therapist told me and I wrote it down and memorized it. But I was born in England. My dad was in the theatre. My mum should have been in the theatre. We moved to Australia when I was 7. Lived in Sydney. My dad was still in the theatre. And then after a while, he became a Baptist minister in charge of music in Melbourne. So we moved to Melbourne. And for some reason, I started playing music. And I started on the bass and the drums and the piano and then eventually to the guitar.
3: Mm.
4: I think music sort of was a safe place. My personality takes up a lot of air in the room, which is something that I have really struggled with more than appreciated most of my life. And so the only place that people really wanted to hear from me or definitely wanted to hear more was when I was on stage. And so that was kind of my safe place. And so I've really just been writing my songs and traveling around with them since then, which was really... Well, I was a school teacher at Wesley College in the mid-90s. I taught history and English. That doesn't mean you have to lift your hand up when you ask a question.
3: Okay, good to know.
4: But I can give you the teacher stare if you want.
3: Okay, great.
4: but I won't. So I was... In the mid-90s, I was a high school teacher. And then 98 until present day, I've been doing music full-time.
3: Hmm. We're going to dive into some of those things that you have done in music.
4: Yeah.
3: What was the catalyst for you, Grant and Phil, joining together to do Paul Coleman Trio? And why did you decide to call it the Paul Coleman
4: Trio? Very good question. Well, the catalyst was that I met Phil and I said, hey, I'm doing a tour of the US and Asia. Would you like to come? And so we spent an afternoon figuring out what he was going to play because he's a multi-instrumentalist as well as a drummer. He'd never really sung much, but he's got a beautiful voice.
3: He does.
4: And so we sat down in his room and eventually we came up with a snare drum, a shaker and a brush and him singing. So we did that tour and it just worked great. It was fantastic. Phil's much more chill and that helped me become more chill. He's also like a steady, you know, train that goes along and I'm a little bit more erratic. So I suddenly was like, man, everything's better when he's there.
3: Mm.
4: And then I knew Grant from a long

0: that was in the news in the last week or so in Australian music news. One of our, you know, gems of, you know, the yesteryear, Darryl Braithwaite, has just announced, and I'm assuming he's late 70s because he's been doing it for 58 years. He probably didn't start when he was two.
1: No.
0: But he's just said, I'm hanging up with the microphone. I'm not going to perform anymore.
1: Yeah.
0: I don't think you're quite his vintage, but I haven't asked that question. It's a bit rude to do that.
1: I'm 58.
0: 58.
1: Okay, not afraid of that.
0: Not afraid of that. Love it. Do you see yourself performing, playing music until you die? You know, what is your...
1: I'd like to.
0: Yeah, yeah. What's your dream in that?
1: Yeah, I'd very much like to. I know the same thing happened with Farnsey a little while ago, and I know it's sort of like really makes you understand your own mortality when some of the people that you thought, well, that's just going to be there forever, and suddenly they're not doing it anymore. It's, or when they pass away, it's horrible. Mm. It really reminds you of life, and you know, and how tragic it can be. I would still like to be able to, you know, I mean, if my friends, and I have good, honest friends, say, listen, mate, you're starting to sound like Frankie Valli. Mm. It's not good. You're walking on, stumbling like Joe Biden in an interview in the last part of his term. And it's really sounding awful. I'd like to think
0: time
1: that I would
0: go.
1: Say, yeah, good point.
0: Retire gracefully. Yeah.
1: But
0: we're not there.
1: Not yet. No. But I'd still like to. I mean, it's what I love to do.
0: Yes.
1: Travel and see people and try to be an encouragement.
0: We are going to keep chatting about all of the stuff that you've done, but I do want to play one of your songs.
1: Okay.
0: One of my favourites from your album, New Map of the World. And this one got a Grammy nod.
1: It did. I didn't even know when the Grammys were on. We couldn't even believe it. It's a nice thing to say, but in the end, it doesn't really change much. But it is nice, though. I'm not going to lie. It's great.
0: Yeah, it's a cool thing to do. Did you go along
1: to
0: the ceremony?
1: We did. We went to New York. When we went in there, we were the first act, and we were with our publicist. And she said, okay, when you walk inside, there's a red carpet, and then there's camera crews on either side. And if they want to interview with, they'll call out. So we went, great. And we went to the end, and no one in. And I said to Mandy, I said, well, what happened? She goes, well, we just go in. I said, but they don't even know us. So I said, can we go back and start again? She said, oh, no, people don't do that. And I said,
0: we're Aussies.
1: So we went back out to the street and I shouted out, hey, we're the Paul Coleman Trio from Australia. No one's ever heard of us. How about a cheer? And these people were so bored. And New Yorkers are actually a lot more friendly than you think. And they cheered and we signed some autographs. And then we went in and over 20 out of the 30 interviewed us.
0: Let's play my favourite song from New Map of the World. Again, this one was a big hit in our family. Can you tell us about the writing of it, feedback that you've had about that song? Do you still love it?
1: I do actually love it. I don't love all the songs I've written, but I do love that one. It's funny with songs. There's this mystical thing. I mean, I think you either believe that creativity comes from you or it comes from somewhere else. Mm. I happen to believe it comes from God. Mm. I happen to believe that the Holy Spirit is the source of all creativity. So, but then you get better at channeling that in terms of your craft. Mm. You get better at it. I took my inspiration from the parables of Jesus. And he told stories that even his best mates were like, what are you talking about? And I think you have to travel with him to understand what they mean. But I think somewhere along the line, and I don't want to be critical of anyone, somewhere along the line, the thinking has become, well, if you don't understand it straight away, it's not really the good thing. That's not what I got from reading the teachings of Jesus. I imagine his mates going, the parable of the sower, like, which one's the, what's the, who's the, where did the, are you the, are they the, did we, and he's like, hang around, you'll find out. So that's what touched me as a kid when I read the parables and the teachings of Jesus. And also when I listen to music, Bob Dylan, other writers, I love the layers and I love literature, and I ended up teaching literature. I taught Shakespeare and I taught all sorts of classics. I love the metaphor. I love the fact that you have to dig for it. I love the fact that Jesus is not a cheap date. I love the fact that you've got to struggle to figure it out. So that's kind of like the main thing. Mm. And so rather than sort of trying, oh, I've got to be different, that just, when you feel that way, it naturally comes out of you.
0: Sounds like a great song. Let's play it.
1: Let's hear it.
0: This is Paul Coleman Trio with The Killing Tree. We'll be back with my chat with Paul in just a couple minutes' time here on the Oz Music Showcase.

0: 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Australian music with faith at its core.
1: Yeah. Have you ever, ever, ever had love like this, like this, like this? Have you ever, ever, ever had love like this, like this?

0: Have you ever had love like this?
1: As a very special guest on the Oz Music Showcase, as my co-host today for the 75th show, which I'm celebrating today, woo! Paul Coleman joining me, having a little bit of a deep chat about music and faith and creativity. And Paul, we heard a little bit of your journey before, music being a big part of your life and will continue to be, which I'm glad to hear. And you have done so much in your career. So I want to kind of explore some of those things for those who maybe are familiar with you but don't know all the nitty-gritty. You have been both a solo artist. You've also worked in bands. Give me some pros and cons of being a solo artist, what you're doing right now, as opposed to working in a team.
2: Well, let's say the positives of being a solo artist first is that you can do whatever you want anytime. One of the negatives of being a solo artist is you can do what you want any old time. So I genuinely can tell you that without Phil and Grant, I probably wouldn't have done anything.
1: Yeah.
2: I think those guys were much more together in life than I was. Much more disciplined and a much bigger work ethic than I did. So without them, I wouldn't have gone anywhere. So let me just say that. So the benefit of being in a band is, you know, you just got like a few people focused on the same thing. And so you get so many more strengths.
1: Yes.
2: Kind of like the hand, you know, versus just one finger.
1: Yeah.
2: And so that's the benefit of a band is, and you don't have to rehearse for every show. And, you know, you become mates, you know, you become supports for each other and you can delegate different responsibilities. And in a lot of ways, you can get a lot more done.
1: Yeah.
2: And also the camaraderie is there too. People know you and that can be positive. I enjoy the format of just being by myself with an acoustic guitar as well. I enjoy the flexibility of it. I don't have to rehearse. I can learn a song on the way to the show and do it. I can decide to stop a song and start again.
1: Yeah.
2: And I'm not messing anyone else up. So really, because most of the time I have a set list in my mind, but I can't remember the last time I've ever followed a set list. Because for me, the audience are way more interesting than me because there's more of them. So rather than audience participation, I've never thought of that. I just know that there's characters out there and I want to find them.
1: Yeah.
2: I want to find them and I want them to make the show better. And so I just find that mostly being a solo artist is easier for me. But having said that, being in a band has some incredible things. And as I said, without those guys, I'm sure I wouldn't have done anything.
1: Yeah, that's a great honour for them. Yeah, well done.
2: So I have to tell you, Kate, 4 years as a wedding singer, I mean, that's where I got my shtick.
1: Yeah.
2: Because at a wedding, the music's not the focus.
1: Absolutely.
2: Your job is to provide the best night they've ever had. And I think that's what taught me what I like to do anyway.
1: Yeah, you cut your teeth in.
2: But most musicians, that you know, their music is their voice. And most musicians are introverts. Most musicians, when they finish the show, they feel like they've given everything. And I think that's why a lot of them feel, not in a negative, but feel resentful of the constant contact with people and media. I'd rather be talking to you right now than doing the show, to be honest with you. I'd rather talk about bad ideas than do a concert.
1: Yeah.
2: But I know that the concert gives me an opportunity to talk about ideas.
1: Yeah.
2: So I'm just not that normal. I like to stay with people. I don't go to the dressing room. I meet people in the lobby of my show. So I'm just not normal when it comes to musicians, but most of them are just very, very different in that way.
1: Yeah, and the way that they, you know, what gives them energy.
2: That's right, not extroverts.
1: Yeah. I want to talk about the reunion show, Unrepentant Nostalgia. It was in Melbourne.
2: Yep.
1: Sold out.
2: Yeah.
1: I was there. It was great. I do remember that you basically cut up your finger and you were bleeding all over your guitar and all over the stage.
2: Yeah.
1: Just so passionately doing that.
2: This is not a good visual. It's not a Tarantino movie.
1: I mean, this is the only thing I've talked about the whole show is that you bled all over your guitar. Well, I do remember the rest of the show. It was so cool to sit with a whole range of people. Like the age range was very different. There were, you know, 12-year-olds and then there were 80-year-olds and in between. And everyone was super stoked to be there. For you guys coming together to say, hey, 20 years, let's sell. Was it 20 or 25?
2: Don't know.
1: Anyway, a couple of decades coming together to as the band to do this sort of one night only show.
2: Yeah.
1: How did that feel for you?
2: It was fun. Like I didn't share your thing about knowing the words. I don't know if you noticed, but I had 12 sheets of paper in front of me on the ground. You know, it's after the fact.
1: Because you were recording it, so you wanted
2: to.
1: Yeah.
2: Yeah, I didn't want to screw it up. It was sort of wonderfully bizarre to be in that environment, because a lot of those songs I've played by myself or with bands around the world. But there's just something about when you play those songs with the people that you worked on them with that's completely different. It was amazing to see that many people out there. I think you, I'll put it this way, the last sort of 15 years I've done a lot of therapy and sort of started to understand some of the things that were driving me in my life that were really not healthy. And so then when you go back into an environment that you look back on and see as a time, and yet you're still you, you're still with the same people, but your motivation is starting to be different. It's it's sort of an out-of-body experience.
1: Yeah, I can imagine. That was
2: the thing that was much more in my mind and heart as I was there. It was this feeling of thankfulness and of gratitude and in the grace of God. Because, you know, I didn't do a great job leading our band. I wasn't a super healthy person. And I had to go back and seek the forgiveness of those guys in a lot of ways. So I think that's probably what I was thinking about more than the songs. After a while, songs tend to play themselves and they're on an automatic.
1: Yeah.
2: And my gift is on an automatic thing. It was given to me by God. Mm. So nowadays, I'm thinking much more about other things. So it was pretty crazy.
1: Yeah.
2: I haven't listened to it, though.
1: Oh, you haven't?
2: No, I'm terrified.
1: Okay.
2: Yeah.
1: Because, yeah,
2: I don't like
1: it was recorded.
2: Myself
1: people
2: at all.
1: Could engage
2: no,
1: with it.
2: No, I don't like that.
1: No.
2: The only time I listen to myself is to try to remember a song.
1: Okay.
2: And then I'm like, okay, good.
1: Back
2: I'm
1: to
2: done.
1: Your voice memo or whatever.
2: Yeah. Or the record. Yeah. I just occasionally, I'm like, oh, dear.
1: Well, let's play one of your original songs.
2: Okay.
1: One of your solo songs, let me say, from your album One Voice, One Guitar.
2: Okay.
1: You were sharing a little bit that you recorded this album in 4 hours. Is that right?
2: Can you give me
1: an insight into that?
2: Yeah, Phil, this was before the trio, and Phil had a sound guy for his cover band called Vinny. And I was just making a demo to try to get more gigs at pubs around Melbourne. And so I just decided to do my own stuff. And so this was recorded straight to DAT in 4 hours in a kitchen. And this take that you're hearing, there was two takes of the song Run, which I'd just written. This second take, halfway through it, Vinny just walked in and put a cheese toastie in the griller and then forgot about it. So in the second to last chorus, it was smoking, but there's no way I was stopping. And so at the end, we just dived for the oven. So, yeah, this was just live to tape.
1: I mean, glad there was no smoke alarm that went off. Maybe a little sizzling in the background. Let's play this. It is Paul Common with his song Run. We'll be back in a couple of minutes' time.

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0: Coleman. He is my co-host for this hour on our 75th show of the Oz Music Showcase. We are going to jump into the Fast Five. Paul has never done this before. He does not know the questions in advance. It is intentional, not to make him sweat, but to help you to connect with the person, not just the music. So here we go, Paul. Question number one. I don't have any cool sound effects.
1: I just gave you a drum roll.
0: Okay, well.
1: Best as I can
0: do. Well, we'll see if we can add that in post. I don't know how that works. Okay, lyrics or a song that you wish you had written?
1: Into Temptation, Crowded House.
0: Oh, I don't know that one. How does that go?
1: Into temptation, knowing full well.
0: I'm going to have to check that one out.
1: Yeah, it's a great one.
0: Okay, all right.
1: Or one by you two. Can I have two?
0: Yes, you can.
1: Sorry.
0: Yeah. Yep. One great song. I don't know the other one.
1: Okay.
0: But I'm assuming it's great. Okay, question two. If you weren't making music, what would you be doing?
1: I think that I would like to work in a small company doing part PR, part entertaining guests, and part marketing and part sales.
0: Okay. Well, if anybody's out there who has got someone position.
1: What you're trying to say is it's not working. You know, it's like go ahead.
0: Beautiful. You may have already ticked this off your bucket list, which not many people have in the answer to this question. But who would you love to play or sing with, dead or alive?
1: Who would I love to sing with, dead or alive? My answer's changed over the years, but I'm going to go with Neil Finn from Crowded House. He's just incredible. Just absolutely incredible.
0: Yeah.
1: Neil Finn.
0: Is he still performing?
1: Yeah. They just did a Split Enz tour.
0: Oh, amazing.
1: He's got so many hats. Crowded House, his solo thing, Finn Brothers. He was in Fleetwood Mac.
0: Was he?
1: Yeah, he joined Fleetwood Mac for a
0: period.
1: While.
0: Oh, my gosh.
1: Then Crowded House reformed, and now he's doing Split Enz. He's just a genius.
0: Okay.
1: He's a genius. Yeah.
0: A gem. And again, we were talking before about, you know, John Farnham and Darryl Braithwaite. You know, people have been in the industry for so long. Yeah. It's going to,
1: it'll be sad when he hangs the boots up.
0: Yeah, but we're not there yet. Okay, question four. One word that describes your current season.
1: It's a word with a hyphen in the middle. Shut up. I'm just learning to just back off and, you know, not push myself forward. Just learning to wait. It's taken me way too long to learn. Mm. But my friends are very glad. So is my family. Just stop. Just be quiet. Just listen.
0: Great. Thanks for that honesty. Thank you. Final question in the Fast Five. Your favourite scripture or Bible character and why?
1: Well, I have this scripture tattooed on my left wrist. Mm-hmm. Forgive me if you think that's a sin. It's Jeremiah 17:5-8. It says, if you just trust yourself and you don't need anyone, like God or anyone else, you're like a tree in the desert, parched, lonely, no root, no foundation, like a tumbleweed on the prairie. But if you actually acknowledge that you need help, like from God, like from others, you're like a tree planted by the river, that rather than having no root and foundation, it sends its roots out to the stream below. You have no fears in a time of drought, and you always bear fruit. Mm. And the reason I got it tattooed there is because I need reminding of that every second of every day.
0: Mm. So good.
1: Yeah.
0: So good. Good reminder. Well done. That was it. Fast Five.
1: That was easy. I thought you were going to ask me my footy team.
0: No, I don't really care about football. So
1: really?
0: No.
1: I'll pray for you.
0: So, well, we're going to play another Aussie Christian song. That is what we do here. Well, actually, we play music from Aussie artists of faith, whether they play Christian music or not. So there's a whole mix, which is pretty cool. But I'm going to throw out a couple of names that you tell me if you know have heard of them or not.
1: Okay.
0: I'm thinking that the likelihood will be no. You've been living in the US for a long time.
1: Okay,
0: have you heard of River Movement?
1: No.
0: Okay, R&B hip-hop band from the Gold Coast. Excellent.
1: Okay.
0: Victor Clay.
1: No.
0: Afrobeats R&B from Adelaide. Excellent. Okay. Great song called Love Like This.
1: Okay.
0: Then we've got Ethan Beer.
1: No.
0: Okay.
1: Love his last name, though.
0: Yeah, great last name. 22-year-old sort of Josiah Queen type.
1: Okay, I've never even artist. Listened to Josiah Queen.
0: Okay, but do you kind of know who he
1: not
0: is?
1: No-ish.
0: No-ish. Just very talented.
1: I played at a festival with him, but I was talking to people backstage.
0: Okay, who else? Eliza King from Brisbane?
1: No.
0: No, she's incredible devotional worship. Okay, I'm going to send you our new Christian 2026 playlist.
1: I'm probably guaranteed none of the people have heard of me either.
0: Okay, so well, that's fine. We'll throw you on
1: fair.
0: There.
1: It's fair, right?
0: There are so many. I think I'm super encouraged doing this for 75 shows, that there is so much talent out there, and we're starting to see the quality of songwriting and production meet that.
1: That's great.
0: Which has been really cool, because the last kind of 10 years there hasn't been a lot happening in music from people of faith in Australia. So That's really exciting. So I just want to say it's exciting. There's okay. lots of good stuff coming in a whole range of genres.
1: Okay.
0: All right, I've thrown a couple of artists at you. Do you have any that you think I might not know about?
1: I do have one. Her name is Nerida. She lives in a town that on the map says Canawindra, but they call it Canoundra.
0: Canoundra.
1: And she's my cousin.
0: Okay.
1: And I produced her record for her a couple of years ago. And she is an incredible songwriter. You should check out her album. It's called In the Midst of the Dark.
0: Okay.
1: We just did a show together up there at an organic winery up in Canoundra. And very sadly, this week they have Bogan Bingo, but I missed it.
0: Oh.
1: Otherwise, I was so going to go. Yeah, Nerida, she's awesome.
0: Okay, I'll check her out. Maybe we'll see her on the showcase sometime soon. I do think you know one of my faves, Nathan Tasker.
1: I do know Nathan Tasker, yes.
0: We had him on in February and he surprised us with the sort of world premiere of his new song, which was so cool because he was here for We Are Messengers.
1: Yeah.
0: Thoughts on Nathan? Do you want to recommend him to everyone, people who haven't heard him yet?
1: I love Nathan. I think he's a wonderful guy and a great artist. I played with him a couple of years ago in Toowoomba with the Afters.
0: Yeah.
1: Yeah, I love Nate. I think he's awesome. He's quality.
0: Yeah.
1: Did I play before him or after him? I can't remember, but I know I was slightly intimidated. But he's awesome. Mm-hmm. I love Nate.
0: Well, would you like to introduce his song?
1: This is Nathan Tasker with Never Too Far Gone.

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0: It has been a joy to have Paul Coleman as my co-host for the 75th episode of the Oz Music Showcase. I think I'm going to say it every break because I'm celebrating the benefit of being able to we've spoken to 75 artists. We've had all of these new songs being added over the last year and a half, and a joy to chat to someone who has been in music for a long time, has been in, I'm sure, a lot of rooms, had a lot of conversations, seen maybe the good and the bad, and also come out with a sense of wanting to continue to have our hearts softened by the Lord and continue to grow, which I think is a really great testimony, Paul. As we wrap up the interview, you are doing a show. What's it like playing in Melbourne again?
1: Oh, I love playing to Australians and I love playing in my home city. So, yes, I'm going to be at Chapel Off Chapel.
0: It's going to be incredible. I think I'm going to come along. Quick thought before I ask you our final question. Could you give me, just in a couple of sentences, what's one thing that you would say to Aussie artists out there who are making music? Maybe they're Christians, they're writing Christian or non-Christian music. What would you say to encourage them as they kind of get started from someone who has gone around a couple of times?
1: Well, I've given the advice that I probably should have heeded much earlier, and that is, in the end, it's songs. Songs are the things that open up doors. You can be an average performer with a great song, and you'll get further than a great performer with an average song. So songs are everything, and if you need to involve other people in that, what's 100% or nothing? Look for people who are good songwriters, write songs with them. And then I would say just sing wherever you can, whether it's in your street, whether it's in a youth group, whether it's at a pub, whether it's at a market, whether it's at a funeral or a wedding, or go sing for people with Alzheimer's. Do it. Just go get out there and do it. And lastly, write what you see is true. Don't try to write what you think people need to hear. Write what you believe is true that you think people need to hear. And write it with a good melody. If I'd done all of that, you know, who knows?
0: Who knows? You did pretty well for yourself, I would say. Not bad. Lessons there. Thank you so much, Paul. Okay, final question. I ask this of every co-host because the Oz Music Showcase exists to promote and support early stage artists and, well, anyone really, but who are of Christian faith in Australia. But we really want to see a strengthening to the Christian music community. I use the word industry, but, you know, let's exchange either of those. So the question is, what's one thing you'd love to see happen or change in the Aussie Christian music industry?
1: Well, I will say that I am pretty ignorant of exactly what it's like and what it is. But I will say this. I think, and this is only I think, anyone that says God told me, I suddenly start running away because often it's a bit crazy. But I think there's enough songs telling God who he is. I think he's good with that. I think we need songs about people who don't know who they are, including yourself. And I don't think we also need to land the plane. So I think we understand the metaphor of the sky and the earth and the desert and fire. And we know God runs the heavens and all creation sings his name. I think those songs are great, but I think we've got a plethora. And God gave you a talent, so maybe write some songs about yourself and things you don't know about yourself, as my alarm goes off telling me go fix your car. We've got a lot of those. So I think I would love to hear more songs like that. And don't try to make it a Christian song, just make it a great song.
0: Yep.
1: That's what I think.
0: Perfect. Great advice. And thank you so much for being part of this 75th episode. Paul Coleman, a joy to have you on the show.
1: And let me just say this. Thank you to you for playing the music and giving the opportunity, because without community radio, without radio stations, I would not have done anything, because they're the people that have played my music.
0: Yep.
1: And so on behalf of myself and all of us, we're so thankful to you for giving us an opportunity to share what we do. Thank you.
0: Oh, such an honour and a privilege to do it. So
1: yeah,
0: absolutely.
1: Cheers.
0: Thanks to the whole team, the back end of the show as well. Paul, it's been amazing. If you do want to connect with Paul, you can follow him on our socials on Instagram at AUS Music Showcase. We'll be back next week with another incredible co-host. Some more music on the way here on the Oz Music Showcase.

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1: Some moments leave you genuinely grateful. 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
3: If you didn't know it already, this is the 75th episode of the Oz Music Showcase. Oh my goodness, I cannot believe we've been here for a year and a half. 75 episodes jam-packed with Aussie music from artists of faith, classics and brand new songs. It's been such a joy and we're not slowing down. If anything, we're ramping it up and I hope you'll stick around for the journey. My co-host in the last hour was Paul Coleman, and having him on as someone who has been around in the music industry for such a long time, decades in fact, to hear the things that he got to do but also the lessons that he's learned along the way, I think is a perfect interview for the 75th show to be able to look back before we move forward. And that is the topic of my TED Talk coming up very soon, to learn from the past before we take steps forward. Stay tuned for my TED Talk. We're going to check the charts to see if there's a number one on Christian radio in Australia, plus three brand new releases. You're going to love that and so much more. Before we get to that, we're going to have a quick chat with Anna Victoria. She's got a new song out and a tour on the way. Anna, thank you so much for chatting with me on the 75th episode of the Oz Music Showcase. Hello.
4: Hello. Thank you for having me.
3: Oh, absolute pleasure. Now, I know I talked to you about this when we spoke a couple of months ago. It was last year, actually, around your beautiful song, Into the Deep, that we play. I was like, she sounds like Lauren Daigle. And I still say that anytime I back announce the song on the show, her voice is amazing. And I've loved following all the music that you've been making and releasing over the last year. Or so. You've had a lot going on.
4: Yes, a few things.
3: Give us an insight. Since you released your EP and that beautiful song, Into the Deep, what has life looked like for you?
4: Well, I've still been writing, always writing, and I've been slowly working my way through releasing a few live worship tracks, which have been really cool and sort of a different, like doing it all live is very a different process.
3: Yeah.
4: But it's been a lot of fun to just have that and just be releasing those. And I've been getting ready. I'm going on tour.
3: Ooh, exciting. Next week, with a couple of friends, right?
4: Yeah, so I'm going with two other artists from Warrnambool and Geelong. So we're all going up together, finding some warmer weather, playing our songs. So it'll be fun.
3: Can you tell me their names?
4: Oh, yes. This is Joseph Lim from Warrnambool. And Levi Maxwell.
3: Okay, I don't know those guys. I'm going to have to follow along and check them out.
4: Yeah, check them out.
3: One thing I do love about you, Anna, is you really press into community. You lived in a bit of a share house and did some music with some of those girls. And you also are, you know, singing and writing with Daniel and Lucy from Wild Honey, from, you know, other places. Yeah. And what does that mean to you? Is that something that it just comes naturally, or do you do it really intentionally, that sense of collaboration?
4: I feel like it does happen, not unintentionally, but I think that in my life I just appreciate not only creative process with people, but just life in general, and faith, and this journey is so much more precious when you get to share it with people that are sort of following the same things and doing the same thing. So I think music has, it's just meant to be shared, I feel. And I've definitely found that it can be very lonely, and it can feel like you're just on the grind if you're doing it on your own, whereas when you share it with people, there's so much joy in it. And yeah, just getting to share that is so special. So I feel like it just, it does flow naturally. Just, I think I'm also a people person. I just love being around people.
3: I definitely get that. Absolutely. You have such a vibrancy in life. And you also have been doing some performing and a sort of couple of backyard shows. And you also auditioned for a bunch of stuff. I've seen you do that on your socials. Is that musical theatre or commercials? What is that?
4: Yeah, so I've been auditioning for like community theatre productions, which has been so fun because musical theatre is one of my other great passions and I absolutely love it. So I'm also going to be Fiona in Shrek in a few months.
3: Oh, that's so super exciting. Oh my goodness. Painted green.
4: Yes.
3: It's Anna Victoria. That's exciting. I didn't know that. Okay, I'll put that on my calendar. Well, we do have a new song out. Green.
4: Yes.
3: It's Anna Victoria. That's exciting. I didn't know that. Okay, I'll put that on my calendar. Well, we do have a new song out from you called Set Up.

0: family life. And then, yeah, we just wrote it about, I suppose, just that joy that when we worship God, we don't have to just be silent and quiet and, you know, respectful, which is beautiful in some ways. But then this song is like, you know, when you're just bursting with joy and you're like, God is so good. I just want to dance. I just want to sing. I want to shout. And so we just wanted to write a song that captured that. And that's kind of what came out.
1: That's what that is. Well, we're going to play it in a second, but I'm really looking forward to following along with what the tour is like with Joseph and what's the other guy's name?
0: Levi.
1: We'll definitely be sharing about that on our socials. You can also follow along on the tour with Anna and the guys on Instagram at AUS Music Showcase. Anna, thanks for having a quick chat with me. Why don't we play your song, Set Us Free?
0: Amazing. Thanks so much for having me.
1: Pleasure. That was Anna Victoria. This is her new song, Set Us Free, on the Oz Music Showcase.

The Oz Music Showcase. People out there say it's probably not wise to have a favourite child, you know, treat everyone equally. And so does that mean that I can't have a favourite part of the Oz Music Showcase? Because if I did get to pick, it would be this, my TED Talk, being able to share a couple of thoughts slash a rant on a hot topic, a trending idea in music and creativity is one of my delights every week. So let's jump in. And today,

0: Today's TED Talk is titled Looking Back to Move Forward. If you tuned in to my chat with Paul Coleman just in the last hour, I did ask him a very simple question. After all those years of writing songs, touring the world and working in music, what's one thing you've learned that you want to pass on to up-and-coming and younger artists? I'm going to play his answer in a minute, so stay with me. And I have to say, I'm so glad I asked the question, not just because Paul had something wise to say, which he absolutely did, because it reminded me how rarely we stop to ask and inquire of the people who have already walked the road we're on. We live in a culture that's fascinated with what is new. We always want the latest app, the latest trend, the next big artist, the next breakthrough idea. And we celebrate innovation, which is absolutely wonderful. But sometimes I wonder whether we've accidentally started overlooking one of the greatest resources that we have, the wisdom of people who have simply lived a little longer than we have. When I was younger, I think I assumed experience was something you accumulated naturally with age. But now I'm beginning to realize that wisdom isn't just about getting older. It's about paying attention, reflecting on what you've learned, and then generously passing those lessons on to somebody else. And I've been thinking about this a lot lately because I've had the privilege of interviewing artists at every stage of their careers. Yes, that's right. More than 60 interviews in that year and a half that the Oz Music Showcase has been broadcasting. And some are releasing their very first single, while others have spent decades writing and touring, leading worship and navigating the highs and lows of the music industry. One thing I've noticed is that the artists who've been doing this for a very long time are rarely the ones talking about algorithms, follower counts, or trying to go viral. Instead, they talk about character. They talk about perseverance. They talk about looking after their families, staying connected to God and in a local church, being faithful in the quiet seasons, and remembering why they started making music in the first place. And those aren't the sorts of things that you usually learn from scrolling on social media. They're the kinds of lessons that are earned over the years of showing up, making mistakes, getting back up again, and discovering what really matters. And of course, there is absolute value in making our own mistakes. Some lessons only become real, and I put my hand up for that, when we've experienced them ourselves. And I certainly wouldn't trade any of the mistakes that I've made because they have shaped who I am. But I've also realized that not every mistake has to be our own. Some disappointments can be avoided because somebody else is willing to tell us their story. And some detours can actually be shortened because somebody further down the road is generous enough to point us in a better direction. And I also think that some heartache can be softened because we've had the humility to ask, what have you learned that I should know? I wonder if one of the reasons why we feel like we're reinventing the wheel sometimes is because we've stopped asking questions. As a society, we've become very good at searching the internet for answers, but perhaps not quite as good at sitting down with someone over a cup of coffee and asking them to tell us about their life. There's something incredibly special about hearing someone say, you know what, I've been where you are, and if I could do it again, here's what I would do differently. That's wisdom. And wisdom has a way of saving us years. So as you listen to Paul's thoughts in just a moment, I wonder if you'll hear them with fresh ears. Not simply as advice for musicians, but as a reminder that all of us have people in our lives who've walked roads we haven't yet traveled.
1: Well, I've given the advice that I probably should have heeded much earlier, and that is, in the end, it's songs. Songs are the things that open up doors. You can be an average performer with a great song, and you'll get further than a great performer with an average song. Hmm. So songs are everything, and if you need to involve other people in that, what's 100% or nothing? Look for people who are good songwriters, write songs with them. And then I would say just sing wherever you can, whether it's in your street, whether it's in a youth group, whether it's at a pub, whether it's at a market, whether it's at a funeral or a wedding, or go sing for people with Alzheimer's. Do it. Just go get out there and do it. And lastly, write what you see is true. Don't try to write what you think people need to hear. Write what you believe is true that you think people need to hear. Hmm. And write it with a good melody. If I'd done all of that, you know, who knows?
0: Who knows? Perhaps this week is a good opportunity to pick up the phone. Invite someone out for coffee or simply ask a question you've never asked before. Because here's the question I'd love to leave with you today. Who in your life has already traveled the road you're about to walk? And what might you learn if you simply took the time to ask them? Sometimes the fastest way forward isn't by looking ahead. Sometimes it's by looking back and listening to the people who've gone before us. I want to thank people like Levi McGrath, Jared Haschek, Tanya G, Roma Waterman, Paul Coleman, some incredible Christians, people of faith, artists and musicians who have been in this industry for decades, who've shared their wisdom right here on the Oz Music Showcase. Thank you to each one of them who didn't hold back on sharing their successes and their failures and giving their wisdom to you. And I also love the brand new artists who are learning some great lessons even while they're young. And it's been a beautiful ride. Happy 75th episode, everyone. Woo! If you do want to chat to me about that TED Talk, you can connect with me over on our Instagram at AUS. Of course, some great songs on the way. This is River Movement from the Gold Coast, nominated for Emerging Artist of the Year at the People's Choice Awards. You can vote now on our Instagram at AUS Music Showcase. This is their song, Son of Man.

0: with you. It's time to check the charts. We're going to see what's happening in Christian radio here in Australia. We have a returning number one, Brit Nicole's No One Loves Me Like You returns to the number one spot for the fourth week. Jamie McDonald was at the top last week with her song Ain't No Way, but she's been pipped at the post by Brit Nicole. Aussies in the top 30 this week for King and Country with their new song Miracle. Nathan Tasker with Never Too Far Gone. Ethan Beer with People Watching. Roma Waterman with Breathe. Justin Mike with his new release Here Comes the Day. And Jeremy Bilson with Time Is Borrowed. Plus a whole bunch of Aussies in the top 100. And so many of them have been nominated for awards in the People's Choice Awards. 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We'll check back in next week for another update on what's happening in Australian Christian radio. On the way, some Nathan Fawcett, Brook Street, and my favourite song at the moment, Parisian with his new one. Plus, we're going to check three new releases. 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
5: According to the German Society of Ophthalmology, women cry on average between 30 and 64 times a year. For men, it's 6 to 17 times a year. Men tend to cry for between 2 and 4 minutes, while women cry for about 6 minutes. And crying turns into sobbing for women in 65% of cases, compared to just 6% for men. Hi, I'm Bernie Diamond from ChristianityWorks.com. When was the last time you cried? And why did you cry? 9 times out of 10, it's because something didn't quite turn out the way you'd hoped. Someone was unfaithful. The report from the doctor was scary. And when hope fails us, that causes deep pain, and many times we shed a tear. But friend, one day, God will wipe away every tear. There'll be no more death, pain, mourning, crying, fear, or loss. All those things will be gone. Just you and countless others in the presence of God for all eternity. And that's a hope that'll never fail you.
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from Brisbane, it's Nathan Fawcett with Breed. It's time for our new releases here on the Oz Music Showcase. Three brand new songs out right now that I think you should know about. From WA, Tennille Nader has released a brand new song collaborating with Davey. It's called Who Do They Say I Am? Let's have a listen.

just gets better. She lives out in the wilderness in WA with her husband, two sons and a baby girl. She says, my songs are most often inspired by my time in prayer and scripture. We love that brand new song. Who Do They Say I Am? It's being added to our new release playlist. Another great collaboration, Stephen James Bowell and Jesse Rose Rayner from up in Brisbane have released a beautiful cover of Brooke Fraser's, Brooke Ligertwood's Lead Me to the Cross. And Jesse Rose says, I first heard this song when I was 14 years old in a worship service when I visited another church. The lyrics and melody grabbed my heart. And I remember singing it at the top of my lungs. It's been a favorite that we've come back to over the last 18 years. And this simplified studio version captures the tenderness of the song. And so special releasing this with my friend Stephen. I've known him for over 10 years since he was a wee high schooler. Let's have a listen.

A beautiful cover of that song. And hilariously, there's a bit of a blooper reel starring Jesse's dog, Pickles. You have to head onto their Instagram to see the dog give a little bit of a cameo. It's pretty funny. Another new release out now is Matthew Paul Cooper with his song Evergreen. He's a producer, recording artist based in Brisbane, and he says, I write songs about faith, family and hope and the everyday moments that shape us. Let's have a listen to this one.

cool track from Matthew Paul Cooper. It's called Evergreen. Let's recap the other two. Tennille Nader with a collab with Davey called Who Do They Say I Am? And Stephen James Bowl and Jesse Rose Rayner with a cover of Lead Me to the Cross. Some great new music out this week. All of those now added to our new Aussie Christian playlist, which you can find on Instagram at AUS Music Showcase. Tune back in next week for another list of brand new music you're going to love. Speaking of brand new music that you love, this is my favourite at the moment. It's Charisma with Oh The

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enough, that song from Lily, her song Oh Philosopher from her brand new album Anthropology. And if you missed the announcement, Lily has been nominated for Emerging Artist of the Year in the Christian Media and Arts Association People's Choice Awards. The awards get given out in September each year at the conference in the Gold Coast. I'm going to be there and we will see who wins. But if you want to be part of that, you can head to our Instagram at AUS Music Showcase. And the link in bio has the link to vote. Give your vote for the artist that you know and love. Maybe it's Lily. Maybe it is Nathan Tasker. Maybe it's Victor Clay or River Movement. So many great songs and artists have been nominated. We're going to be celebrating them and talking to many of them over the next couple of months ahead of that conference. Make sure you head to that link to vote for your favorite song and artist. Stay with me for some Johnny Westwood. This is Levi McGrath from WA with his song One More Moment.

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4: This is Johnny Westwood, and you're listening to my song Nothing Better on the Oz Music Showcase.

Johnny Westwood with Nothing Better. Oh, my goodness. We are celebrating the 75th episode of the Oz Music Showcase. What an honour. Let me reflect on a couple of things as we finish up this 75th episode. Number one, I'm so excited about the state of the Aussie Christian music industry. Not only have we got a lot of beautiful artists coming out, writing great songs with good production, getting out there and playing live, either at church or at youth groups, at youth conferences, or just gigging around. There's some great artists with great work that's worth celebrating. But secondly, you're turning up to these shows. From Sydney, Lucy Sugarman and Jamie Foxton selling out their gospel show in Newtown. Pretty cool. That just happened a couple of weeks ago, and that's not the only story. So I'm super excited about those things. We've got some great music out there, and you are turning up to support those artists, which is incredible. But the thing that I also think is wonderful, we're seeing some great support starting to rise from the industry, some conferences, festivals coming back with Heart Song, Seek Jesus, Freedom Music Festival. This is really exciting. Plus, shows like the Oz Music Showcase are starting to pop up. People are realizing, hey, there's actually an industry to support, and that makes me very happy. Hopefully you as well. So stick with me. Would you stay with me for the next 25, the next 50, the next 100? Let's see where the Oz Music Showcase can go and what music can take us there. We'll be back next week with another co-host, another check of the charts, and so much more. So please join in for episode 76. It'll be just as good as this one. Let's play some of that great music from Toowoomba. It's Elisha Davey with Daisy here on the Oz Music Showcase. I'll catch you next week.

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5: 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Do you know how sometimes when someone says something profound, it's the sort of thing that sticks with you for a lifetime? Years ago, I heard a message on meekness. It was around what Jesus said on the Sermon on the Mount. Blessed are the meek, for they shall inherit the earth. On the surface of it, it seems that what Jesus is saying here is a complete contradiction. How could the meek possibly ever inherit the earth? But the preacher said this, meekness is not weakness, it's power under control. Turn that one over in your mind for a while and you begin to realize he was right. I mean, would you call Jesus weak? I don't think so. Yet he was meek. In the Garden of Gethsemane, as he struggled in prayer, he laid his power aside to do what he was called to do. Most of us have power over someone or something. When we learn to control the use of our power, that's when it truly becomes powerful. Meekness. Power under control.
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1: At the moment, Lauren Daigle, you say, that's pretty much what goes through my head. 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
4: Hi, I'm Alex Cook. Today I want to ask you about the kind of treasures that you're storing up in your life. Jesus once said, "Do not store up for yourselves treasures on earth, where moths and vermin destroy, and where thieves break in and steal. But store up for yourselves treasures in heaven, where moths and vermin do not destroy, and where thieves do not break in and steal. For where your treasure is, there your heart will be also." Interestingly, Jesus did not say that we should not store up. He just said we need to store the right things, that is, treasures in heaven. So how do we know where our treasure really is? Well, let me ask you these two questions. The first is this: what is it that you value the most? And the second question is, what would you hate to lose? One of the challenges in life is to remember that everything that we have is temporal, except, of course, our faith, which is eternal. Jesus' primary concern is the type of treasures that we store up. Do we focus on treasures that are earthly in nature, that is, our bank balance, our house, or retirement benefits? Or do we focus on heavenly treasures, such as our church, missions, helping the poor, fighting for justice, and winning the lost? So let me ask you this: what treasures are you storing up? This is Alex Cook for WealthWithPurpose.com.
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5: 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This is a combination of the words phone and snubbing. 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Research has found that the typical American checks their phone 150 times a day. Marriages and relationships take time and focus. Being with somebody yet completely distracted is potentially worse than not being there at all. Put your phone down. Focus on the people you love. Make a commitment to be present.
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7: 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We know that it's true that if you are very wealthy, you tend not to think about God. But what about those who are rich in character? Those in the community who are really naturally nice people and have very few personal difficulties? Those rich in character often don't seek faith. But what if you're poor in character? If you struggle in life with relationships, you are more likely to turn to Jesus, because you know it's only with God's help that you'll be able to change. If this is true, then it may be that many naturally nice people don't turn to God, and many who struggle with character issues turn to Him in faith for a fresh start. It may explain why Christians are not always good and nice.
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5: One of the key building blocks to a good relationship is the art of conversation. Now, this ought to be easy, but for many it's not. How do you start and maintain a good conversation? Without personal interaction that goes beyond basic information, relationships will not grow. Australian body language and communication expert Alan Pease has some simple advice. Talking about ourselves is the biggest mistake people make. You can pay a person a compliment simply by asking an open-ended question and listening to the response. This is harder than it seems because it requires us to take the focus off ourselves and onto others. Actually, it's not new advice. The Bible reminds us that we should not focus on ourselves and our needs, but follow the example of Jesus and look to be concerned about others. Jesus' whole life was one of sacrifice and service to others. This is the heart of good conversation, positive relationships, and great lives.
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8: 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The introduction said, looks don't matter, nor does age. Beauty is about what you do and who you are. So according to The Big Issue, who are the most beautiful people? 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The Big Issue seems to have found the Bible's description of beauty. 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It's not what we wear, it's our response to those in need. It's not about our tan, it's about our heart.
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3: In the beginning of Paul's second letter to the Corinthians, he writes about comfort. He describes God as the God of all comfort, who comforts us in all our troubles so that we can comfort those in trouble. It makes me think that Paul knew about discomfort. Of course he did. He wrote about his troubles in Asia to the point that he despaired even of life. And when any of us write or talk about comfort, it's because we understand pain and grief. We talk about comfort, including God's comfort, because we know we need it, because there's discomfort. And it's a helpful reminder there will be discomfort. 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
5: 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But are we really all that different? Anthropologist Donald Brown wrote a book on his research on the similarities of people from different cultures. In his book, Human Universals, he writes of his extensive research of the ways in which humanity across the world is similar. Intriguingly, joking, tickling, and baby talking is common. Sadly, every society has weapons, rape, and murder. In the end, Brown found that there are almost 400 universal traits common to all people. While we can focus on the differences, all cultures share common experience, values, virtues, and vices. I believe that all people need to feel secure, need to know that they matter, and need to have a positive sense of the future. I also believe that Jesus meets all these fears. That is not a cultural, but universal truth.
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Yeah. Awaken the dawn. 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The dead of the night. 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The morning is here now. The future.

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4: 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Jesus was asleep, odd in a storm. They woke Jesus panicked about their lives, and amazingly, Jesus calms the storm. These 12 blokes were absolutely gobsmacked. Their response was, "Who is this guy?" 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
5: 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U2 have a track on their album How to Dismantle an Atomic Bomb where Bono sings, I'm not broke, but you can see the cracks. 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
4: In 1953 in Bexley, southern Sydney, the internationally travelled English preacher Francis Dixon visited Frank and Jessie Jenner. He had come to tell Frank Jenner that in England, Perth and Adelaide, he had met men who had been impacted by Jenner's words. They had all been approached by Frank Jenner in George Street, Sydney, with the question, "If you were to die tonight, where would you be, heaven or hell?" This simple and direct one-line sermon had impacted these men's lives, so eventually they decided to follow Jesus. Jenner's response to the news from Dixon was to weep. He had been asking that question and giving out tracts 10 times a day for 16 years and had little knowledge of lives that had actually changed. Dixon also found people in England, India, the USA and New Zealand impacted by that simple question. It's still a good question. If you were to die tonight, where would you go? Heaven or hell?
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1: Welcome to something we felt. 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From Gympie to Rome then Dubai. It's simply the calling to find. That God wasn't bored or then lonely when forming is all it was for him at time. To.

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2: 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Earthly circumstances and experiences can easily leave us feeling hopeless. But treasure children, we belong to the God of hope. If something is making us feel hopeless, then we haven't found God in it yet. Because when we meet the God of hope in any circumstance, Scripture tells us that we will be filled with all joy and peace. All joy and peace as we trust in Him. And the result will be that we will have a powerful hope that not only fills us, but overflows into the people and world around us. So go ahead, bring the God of hope into your hopelessness today and get ready, because you're going to be filled.
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2: Hey, this is Emma from Sharing Scripture with Emma Gill. Something amazing about the way that God forms babies in the womb is that babies actually become familiar with their mother and father's voice in the womb. So as soon as they are born, they already know the voice of their parents. And from birth, the voice of their mother and father is a familiar sound that babies trust and that brings them comfort and reassurance. Treasured children, if you have been born again by the Holy Spirit, then you are His child, and you were born with the ability to hear and recognize God's voice. It's not something that's reserved for a few or for the spiritually elite. This is a born-again gift to all God's children. So be encouraged. You know His voice. He is speaking to you today. Just listen and believe.
3: 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Because you're worth more than just noise. Speak life. 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
6: 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Together.

sexual immorality and low self-esteem are three of the most stubborn sins known to humanity. We know we should eliminate them from our lives, but the question is how? Hi, I'm Bernie Diamond, and thank you so much for joining me again on Christianity Works. Today, we're continuing in the next message in this series called Eliminating Stubborn Sin Once and for All, to help set you free from the power of sin by God's Spirit and through His Word. And please do stay tuned, because in just a few minutes, I'll be telling you about the powerful prayer that could be coming your way to help you through whatever you happen to be dealing with in your life just at the moment. Welcome to this third week in the series called Eliminating Stubborn Sin Once and for All. Over the last few weeks on the program, we've seen that God truly does want us to overcome stubborn sin in our lives, that God gives us the power to deal with every sin, and whatever temptation comes our way, He gives us the way out, a way of dealing with it. Actually, there are very few things that God says don't do, and the only things to which He says don't do are the things, if we're honest with ourselves, the things that are going to hurt us. And today we're going to look at anger, sexual immorality, and low self-esteem, because they're way up there. But when it comes to dealing with these stubborn sins, the issue is not so much that we should get rid of them. We kind of know that. The question is, how? So let's kick off today with anger, because anger is actually a big issue in this world today. It seems we're all so busy doing all the things we have to do, racing around, taking the kids to school, getting off to work. And at work these days, the pressure's really on. Make more, achieve more, deliver more. It used to be, in the good old days, the pace was much slower. You had to wait for the mail to arrive. And when you sent a letter out, it took a couple of days to get it all correct through the typing pool. But these days, even when people are on holidays with their families, they're answering emails on their mobile phones. We're so connected, so in demand, so busy. It's almost like we're like battery hens, that the slightest thing makes us snap. Some people have more of a problem with anger than others. The more achievement-oriented and outcome-focused a personality we have, the more we're going to be prone to anger. And that was my biggie when I became a Christian. Anger. Nothing was ever good enough or fast enough for me. And as I look at that, the whole anger thing was based on a self-centeredness and a sense of self-importance. The world was there to serve me and to fit in with my plans. And if you didn't play the game by my rules and deliver what I wanted, well, watch out. It's a way of living and thinking and behaving that robs us of relationships and tenderness and joy. It's actually awful. But how can we change that? Well, here's how. Psalm 145, verse 8 says this: "The Lord is gracious and merciful and slow to anger and abounding in steadfast love." What that's saying is that God's grace and His mercy and His steadfast love make Him slow to get angry. God does get angry sometimes, and that's a fearsome thing, but not at the drop of a hat. He doesn't have a temper that's on a hair trigger. Why? Because He's abounding in steadfast love. In other words, He's more focused on loving us for who we are than what we do or don't do. Imagine if this awesome and mighty God became angry with you and me every time we didn't fit in with His plans. It wouldn't last very long, would we? For me, learning to break the pattern of angry behavior began with loving the people I was dealing with, valuing them for who they were, understanding their hurts and their inadequacies, the things that had happened to them in their lives that made them behave the way they did. And the more I did that, the less angry I started to feel. In fact, what I began to do was prepare myself for people. As I said, I'm one of these outcome-focused people who moves quickly, sets goals, achieves them. And it's easier when you're like that just to roll over the top of people. And then I have to work with someone who just wants to have fun. You know, the sort of people, they just want to enjoy the moment, and I just want to get things done. But without them to help me enjoy the moment, well, I'd miss out. So I started to prepare myself. I have to work with him today. Right, okay, I understand him. He's not going to be like me today, and that's okay. Almost forgiving them, if you like, before they walked into the room. It took me a while to figure it out, but that's what God's like. That's what that verse from that psalm is all about. Psalm 145, verse 8, "The Lord is gracious and merciful, slow to anger, and abounding in steadfast love."
And actually that slow to anger thing has a lot to be said for it. Here are a couple of verses from Proverbs that really helped me. Proverbs chapter 12, verse 16. Fools show their anger at once, but the prudent ignore an insult. In other words, the moment someone says something that triggers anger in me, well, I've learned to let it pass me by more often than not these days. Now, I don't have to win every time anymore. I don't have to have the last say. I don't have to be right all the time. Only fools show their anger at once. The prudent ignore an insult. In this verse, Proverbs chapter 15, verse 1, a soft answer turns away wrath, but a harsh word stirs up anger. This one's like being a shock absorber. When someone does something to stir up anger and dissent, how wonderful it is to respond with gentleness and wisdom, calming the situation, instead of throwing fuel on the fire with a harsh word. Ignore the insult and respond with a gentle, soft answer. Can I tell you, once I decided to start loving the people around me, these two things took a bit of practice. But after a while, they became a habit because they're a much, much better way of living. These days, I have much more peace in my heart, much more joy in my life. Instead of always having my day ruined by other people's failure to fit in with my plans, I've discovered the joy of fitting in with their plans sometimes too. And the biggest thing with letting the anger go is that it set me free to enjoy the beauty and the creativity and the incredible specialness of each person I come in contact with. It's like a whole new world's opened up. Do I still get angry sometimes? Of course I do. So do you. It's what I do with that anger when it happens that makes all the difference. This anger thing was a stubborn sin in my life. It was one that looked like it would never go away. But when I took those few simple scriptures we just talked about and started applying them to my life, God did the rest. He set me free from a sin that would have ruined the rest of my life. Now, after this break, we're going to come back to look at another one of those stubborn sins, sexual immorality. I'm Bertie Diamond, and you're listening to Christianity Works. Just as we take this short break, I'd like to remind you that if you have a prayer need, we would absolutely love to pray for you, because the only sort of prayer that the Bible teaches about is the sort that has powerful results. Just let that sink in. The only sort of prayer the Bible teaches about is the sort that has powerful results. So if you'd like us to pray with you, in fact, if you'd like our whole prayer community to pray with you, stop by online at powerfulprayer.org to share your prayer request. It's completely confidential. Your name won't be displayed. And in fact, while you're there, perhaps you could also pray for one or two others and leave them a word or two of encouragement. You can be such a mighty blessing to so many others by supporting them in this way. The Bible says that the prayer of the righteous is powerful and effective. So please, let us pray for you and with you, and let's just see what God does, how he intervenes, how he chooses to bless you. That web address again is powerfulprayer.org. All right, let's head back into God's Word to see what else he has for us today. Before the break, we looked at overcoming anger, and right now we're going to move on to sexual immorality because it's one of the most stubborn sins of all. It seems these days that it doesn't matter how hard we try, sexuality is constantly thrust before our eyes and under our noses. Now, don't get me wrong, I have a very simple view about sex. God invented it, it's good, it's great, but the role of our sexuality, apart from the obvious thing of keeping the human race going by bringing babies into the world, is to bring a husband and a wife into a level of intimacy so wonderful that there aren't enough words to describe how good that is. But because sex sells, it's used in the media to such an extent that you can't walk down the street without having an image of a scantily clad woman advertising some product on a billboard shoved in your face. Now, God's word is pretty clear on sex, and here it is in a nutshell. Human sexuality is a part of his design for humanity, and as such,
Physical intimacy is a beautiful gift from him. But the only proper expression of that gift is exclusively between one man and one woman who've been joined together as husband and wife in a lifelong bond of marriage. And people who continue in sexual immorality outside that, whatever form that takes, will not inherit the kingdom of God. They are not my ideas. That is clearly, clearly what God says through what I believe to be his word, the Bible. Now, I think that one of the biggest issues today is pornography. So many men are caught up in sexual immorality. They're married, they have pornography. So many men are caught up in sexual immorality. They're married, they want to be faithful to their wives. With the internet available 24

That's why this particular stubborn sin is so insidious. Here are some sobering statistics. Over 50% of all men are addicted to pornography. Over 82% of males between 15 and 28 have intentionally or deliberately sought out pornography in the last 3 months. A man who's campaigned to help men addicted to pornography, Pastor Steve Davies, puts it this way. He says, "We're at war, and pornography is Satan's number one weapon against men to destroy their walk with Christ." So how do we overcome this most stubborn of sins? If you're a man addicted to this cycle of pornography, how can you overcome it? If you're a woman who's living through the pain of her husband's addiction to pornography, how can you be part of overcoming it? They're tough issues, and perhaps the odd person's squirming right now, and maybe you're tempted to turn the radio off. But God's word speaks into every situation, and this sin is no different. For the man who's caught up in this most stubborn of sins, the first thing he needs to know and understand is this, that Jesus came to set you free from every sin, and this sin is no different. Colossians chapter 1, verses 13 to 14 says this, "He has rescued us from the power of darkness and transferred us into the kingdom of his beloved Son, in whom we have redemption, the forgiveness of sins." So anyone who's put their faith in Jesus has been rescued from the power of darkness and transferred into the kingdom of Jesus Christ. And this scripture too, Romans chapter 6, verse 14. "For sin will have no dominion over you, since you are not under the law, but under grace." So here's the very first thing. This man caught up in pornography is entitled to believe that something has happened. Sin no longer has dominion over him. And whilst it might take a little while to overcome this addiction, the power of sin is broken because God applies his grace to you in that situation. This has already been dealt with on the cross of Christ. Once and for all, the power of sin has been broken. So instead of approaching this addiction with faith in failure, you can approach it knowing that the deal's already done. Success is guaranteed. And every time the devil whispers doubt into your heart, you can stand on God's word. The second thing is getting really practical about what you look at and where your mind wanders. Proverbs chapter 5 is a powerful part of God's word for anyone caught in the cycle of pornography. In particular, verse 8 says this about seduction. "Keep your way far from her, and do not go near the door of her house." It's so easy in a world saturated with sexuality to let one image, one unintended and unfortunate encounter, act as a trigger for this addiction. Keep away. In other words, don't put yourself in places where you're going to be trapped. And when the temptation does come your way, don't go near to the door of her house. In other words, guard your eyes, guard your mind, guard your heart. Stay away and don't go there. Any man knows that there is a line that he can step over, allowing his mind to wander into places where it should never go. And that wandering ultimately conceives sin. Thirdly, you men who are married, flee. Flee into the arms of your wife. She is the real thing. She is God's perfect provision for you. And as I said earlier on the program, God's plan for exclusive intimacy between one man and one woman who are yoked together for life through thick and thin is so utterly wonderful. It can never be replaced by this imposter called pornography. This may surprise you if you've never read it before, but the Bible, 1 Corinthians chapter 7, verses 1 to 5, tells husbands and wives to be intimate with one another. Go on, read it for yourself. It's all there. It's God's plan. Finally, you men who are addicted to pornography, let me say this, and this is going to be perhaps the hardest thing of all. You need to be accountable to your wife if you're married and to other men. It's time for us to go beyond the shame and look for solutions. God's plan is to set men free from this addiction. It is the most stubborn of sins because it's hidden. Bring it out into the open, and as much pain as it may cause in a marriage, that's the place where healing can begin. And if you're a wife, hurt you may be by this infidelity and adultery, because that's what it is. Here's my counsel to you. Forgive your husband and be part of the solution. Love him, hold him, and the Lord your God will use you as his instrument to heal this man whom he's entrusted to you. Love does hurt sometimes, and this is one of those times, but the prize is worth it, isn't it?

Jenny Diamond, and you're listening to Christianity Works. Life can be hard work some days, and as that daily grind just kind of grinds away at us, it's easy to forget that Jesus died and rose again to give us victory. That's why I'd love to send you a short text message of encouragement straight to your phone, just as the Spirit leads, perhaps even when you least expect it. That's what Victory SMS is all about. Roughly every other week, I ask the Lord, what word of encouragement could I give to you today? 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And when you do subscribe, you'll immediately receive a free copy of my ebook, Power Unlimited. Thousands of people already have. And the most common response? Oh, that's exactly what I needed to hear today. How did you know that? Thank you so much. It's simply amazing how powerfully the Spirit of God can move through just a short text message. And I'd love to encourage you too to live your life in victory. Again, that web address is victorysms.org. Okay, let's head straight back into the Word of God. Now, finally on the program today, we look at low self-esteem. Low self-esteem is a rampant disease in our society, particularly, let me say, amongst women. And while the Bible has lots to say about pride, it appears to be almost silent on this thing that nowadays we refer to as low self-esteem. So what is it? Well, put simply, it's an unhealthily low sense of self-worth. Oh, I'm no good. I can't do anything. I'm useless. I'm stupid. I'm worthless. All those statements are thoughts that constantly plague people with low self-esteem. And the impact of them is that the people who suffer from this unhealthily low sense of self-worth struggle to have any meaningful relationships. They don't have any joy. They don't have any peace in their lives. They're touchy. Their feelings are easily hurt. And it's like a prison, this low self-esteem thing. For many, it seems like a lifelong sentence. Now, not a single one of us wouldn't agree that anyone who suffers from low self-esteem is missing out on a full and healthy life. They're, in a sense, missing the point of life, at least the point that God meant for them, which is a full and abundant and rich life. And if that's the case, then there's only one name for low self-esteem. It's sin. Now, I don't mean to make things worse, but sin, as it's defined in the New Testament, literally means to miss the mark, or as we might say today, to miss the whole point of life. And wandering around with this incredibly low sense of self-worth misses the whole point, doesn't it? We all know people with low self-esteem. We know how debilitating it is. We can see how it robs them of rich and meaningful relationships. But how many of us would have thought of it as sin? Well, let's call it for what it is. And there's a good reason to do that, because whilst sin is all too common, it is not normal. Jesus came to set us free from sin and its effects. Not just that we might have forgiveness for sins past, but that we would be free from them today and for all eternity. The problem with people who have low self-esteem is that they don't for one minute imagine that their lives could be any different. They don't for a single minute believe that Jesus came to set them free from the pain and the anguish of their low self-esteem. But what if he came to do exactly that? Would you want to be part of it? Maybe that's for you. Maybe it's for someone who's close to you. Well, I come to you today with some good news. It's great news. Jesus came to set us free from sin, every sin, including this sin. Stubborn though it may be, persistent though it may be, as much as anyone who suffers from low self-esteem imagines that they will never be free of it, Jesus came to set them free. Here's how I know, without a shadow of a doubt, that this is true. At the beginning of his public ministry, Jesus stood up in the synagogue to tell people about himself. And he chose to quote from the Old Testament prophet Isaiah using chapter 61. Let me read to you the opening few verses, Isaiah 61.
The Spirit of the Lord God is upon me, because the Lord has anointed me. He has sent me to bring good news to the oppressed, to bind up the brokenhearted, to proclaim liberty to the captives and release to the prisoners, to proclaim the year of the Lord's favour and the day of vengeance of our God, to comfort all who mourn, to give them a garland instead of ashes, the oil of gladness instead of mourning, the mantle of praise instead of a faint spirit. They shall build up the ancient ruins. They shall raise up the former devastations. They shall repair the ruined cities, the devastations of many generations. Tell me that those who are suffering from this debilitating sin of low self-esteem, tell me they're not included in that. Gladness instead of mourning, God's favour, comfort for all who mourn, binding up the brokenhearted, liberty for the captives, release for the prisoners. The key to being free from low self-esteem is simply to know this, that you and I, we are fearfully and wonderfully made, Psalm 139, verse 14, handcrafted by God in his own image. See, most of us have spent so long, so very long, staring at our reflections in this distorted mirror of the world that we've developed a distorted image of ourselves. We look at people who are more successful, more beautiful, more intelligent, more anything else you'd care to name, more than us. We watch the ads on TV full of beautiful people telling us we could be like them. And no wonder people have low self-esteem. But what if we are indeed fearfully and wonderfully handcrafted by God himself, made in his image? What if when he looks at us, his great and mighty heart aches for us? Now, here's a question. This is the question. What are we going to believe? The world's distortion or God's truth? Well, what are you going to believe? The problem is that someone with low self-esteem may well be able to get a glimpse of that, but the feelings of complete inadequacy crash over them day by day by day, minute by minute, swamping any budding confidence that they might have developed in God's truth. That's why, if you're someone who's struggling with low self-esteem, if this is a stubborn sin that you just can't overcome in your life, I want to give you something today that I believe. And in fact, I know God will use it to heal you from the sin and its devastating effects. It's a short, simple passage of Scripture that even I can memorize. Here it is, Ephesians chapter 2, verse 10. For we are God's workmanship, created in Christ Jesus, to do good works that God prepared beforehand for us to do. Now, if you're someone who's struggled all your life with low self-esteem, I believe God is going to use his word to help you overcome it once and for all. Because every time your distorted image is reflected back at you through the lies and the deceptions of this world, you can take this scripture, this verse, say it to yourself, choose to believe God over the world. Every time your feelings are hurt, every time you feel that gut-wrenching pain of rejection and fear and anguish, take this verse, listen to God and believe him instead of the world. Listen to God, memorize this scripture. It's something that you can do in just about 10 minutes or so. Own it, let God's word do its work in you, and I know that you will be set free from stubborn sin, this stubborn sin of low self-esteem. I know that anyone caught up in low self-esteem believes that it's a life sentence. My friend, it is not. Jesus came, he died for you, he rose again for you. Our value is in what God says and not in what the world says. For we are God's workmanship, created in Christ Jesus to do the good works that God prepared beforehand for us to do. My friend, that is the truth. 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
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I'm Bernie Diamond. I'll catch you again same time next week with another message of God's love, God's grace, and God's power for each one of us in Jesus Christ.

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1: If you're visiting today, my name's Matt, one of the pastors here. Earlier in the year, our family and a couple of other families went down to the Otways, such a beautiful part of the world, isn't it? And we stayed there for a few days, and one morning we went out for a walk out into the jungle, forest, bush, whatever you want to call it. And we came back and we spent the afternoon back at where we were staying. And dinner, we were sitting around the table, actually after dinner, this was. And I looked over, when we were sitting at the table, I looked over on the ground and I saw this puddle of blood with this slug about this big in the middle of this puddle of blood. And I thought, what is that? And there was like this trail of blood as well leading up to this puddle. And I went up to this and I looked and I thought, it couldn't be, surely it couldn't be a leech. And surely enough it was. This thing was enormous. And it was lying in this puddle of blood. And, you know, drew attention to it and all the kids just go nuts. Ah, it's a leech, you know. It's interesting with leeches, isn't it? There's nothing. It's just these horrible creatures. It's not like the kids are saying, oh, isn't it so cute? It's a little leech. No, they're just horrible, horrible things. And the first thing that we did is like, you know, who has had this leech, you know? I mean, we checked the dog. Like, was it on the dog? Is the dog alive still? It was so much blood, you know, on the ground. And then we went and checked the kids and we're pulling up the trouser legs and checking the kids. And anyway, we couldn't work out. Didn't find anything on any of the kids. And so it was a bit of a mystery. We cleaned up the mess. And anyway, a little later on, I'm sitting in front of the fire, you know, having a conversation. And I was sitting on the ground and I just sort of felt under my leg and it was like completely soaked. I thought, I can't remember. How did my leg get soaked? And I did this with my hand and it was covered in blood. And I realized that my jeans were just covered in blood down one leg, and I pulled the jean up and I realized, oh, the leech was on me. It was on me. I had the leech, and I was just freaked me out. And I just couldn't believe that this thing had been on me all day. Like the whole day since that morning, since we went on the walk, this leech had been sucking my blood. It just grossed me out. And the amazing thing is, like, I just did not feel a thing. I mean, leeches, you know, I did a bit of research, just mainly to make sure that I wasn't going to die. And you know, what they do is that they have this kind of anesthetic that gets injected into, when they latch onto you so that you don't feel it, so that they can suck the blood out of you and you don't feel it. And they have this other thing where they stop the blood from clotting. It's like, man, these things are just insidious creatures. I've just thought a lot about that since that time, apart from being grossed out. Like, if I would have felt the pain, I mean, normally if something latches onto you, it's like you feel pain, right? You get rid of it. You're going to get rid of the hideous thing and stop it from sucking your blood. But I didn't feel pain. Like, I wished I would have felt some pain. It's not very often in life you say that, do you? It's like, oh, why didn't I feel some pain? Because most of the time we think, oh, wouldn't it be great if you just didn't feel anything? No, pain is a good thing. Because if I've got a leech on me, I want to know it by feeling the pain of that thing on me. And the best thing that could happen is that we feel the pain of the things that leech and suck the blood out of our lives and out of our souls. The best thing that could happen is that we allow ourselves to feel the pain of the issues that we have. This is interesting. There's this interesting passage in James, and it's in chapter 4, verse 7 to 10. James says this: submit yourselves then to God, resist the devil, and he will flee from you. Come near to God and he will come near to you. Wash your hands, you sinners. Purify your hearts, you double-minded. And this is the strange bit. Grieve, mourn, wail. Change your laughter to mourning and your joy to gloom. Humble yourselves before the Lord and he will lift you up. Seems strange, doesn't it? Grieve, mourn, and wail. Change your laughter to mourning and joy to gloom. Hang on, doesn't Paul say rejoice in the Lord always? Like, aren't we meant to be a people of joy? Yes, we are. But the principle in Psalm 126 is that those who sow in tears will reap with songs of joy. And this is what that means. It means that in order to embrace the wonderful truth of what God has done, you sometimes have to, we always have to face reality first. It's like the good news is really good and it's worth rejoicing in, but if we don't feel the pain of what is bad, we will never rejoice in what is good. Do you understand? Like we have to be enabled to feel the pain of what we lack, the pain of our conflict with God, the pain of the leeches that latch onto our lives and suck the blood out of us. We need to feel it with all of our being. And that's what James is talking about. Feel what you lack. Feel the conflict, and that will drive you to God. What I'm going to do is I'm going to pull these verses apart, just one by one, and reflect on what James is saying. First of all, he says, submit yourselves then to God, resist the devil, and he will flee from you. He's saying, submit to God, come under God's covering. You know why? Because it's not safe out there. Because there is a world of evil spiritual influences that when we come out from under God, it creates a kind of authority vacuum. It's like we were not meant to live without God. It creates an authority vacuum over our lives. And we think, well, I'm going to be a God unto myself. Impossible. We do not have the resources to be gods unto ourselves. And so it creates this power vacuum where our lives get plundered by these spiritual parasites that suck the life out of our souls. Now, I understand, I mean, we live in a materialistic culture, and by that I don't mean materialistic in the common sense. I mean, like, philosophically, everything is reduced to physical processes. You know, there is no, I mean, there's so many people that honestly believe that there is no reality outside of what the mechanisms of science can verify. Now, that's a very small field of reality. The reality is that there is a spiritual realm. There's way more going on than we see or know. And people of all cultures have always sensed that. And it isn't because they're primitive. It's like the height of kind of the Western philosophical arrogance, that scientific mindset, like this ivory tower situation that looks down at these people and says, oh, well, that's really primitive. They're talking about, you know, God and evil spirits and all of this stuff. How naive of them. That's incredibly arrogant. The fact is that there are a lot of these people, because they don't live in the ivory tower of Western intellectual arrogance, they have a much more intuitive grasp on reality often than we do. It's an interesting thesis known as the secularization thesis that's been very popular over the last 100 years. And the idea is, the expectation was, this is, I think, since about the 1800s, the idea was that as human beings become more technologically savvy, as we become more sophisticated intellectually, then there will be a decline in faith, the things of faith. And there's a recent book, I think it was published only 2 or 3 years ago, it's called The Triumph of Faith, that basically shows from the latest research, it's a secular study, shows from the latest research that the secularization thesis is completely false. That actually there has been an increase of engagement in spiritual things, even in places where there has been an increase in supposedly intellectual sophistication. Because we understand intuitively as human beings that there is more to life than just physical processes. We are spiritual beings with spiritual needs, and there are spiritual issues at stake. There is a spiritual realm. And we need to be aware and sometimes even wary of this. Peter says in 1 Peter 5 verses 8 and 9, he says, your enemy, the devil, prowls around like a roaring lion, looking for someone to devour. Resist him, he says, standing firm in the faith. Now, remember what faith is? I define faith as letting God be God. There is this sense that when we submit to God, when we come under God's covering, and that's where we need to be, under God's covering. That's where our safety is. Psalm 91 says, he who dwells in the shelter of the Most High will rest in the shadow of the Almighty. I will say of the Lord, he is my God, my fortress, my God in whom I trust. Surely, it says, he will save you from the fowler's snare. When we come under the shelter of the Most High, submit yourselves to God then, James says. Submit yourselves to God. Come under his covering. Resist the devil and he will flee from you. In Genesis chapter 3, we have the account of how mankind was lured out from under God's protection. The temptation was, you can be like God. You can be gods unto yourselves. Well, that's impossible. That was the biggest piece of deception, because as soon as we came out from under God's covering, we became vulnerable to every spiritual, evil spiritual influence that just plundered our lives. And that kind of evil cannot even exist in God's universe unless, because you ever wonder, how can these evil spirits or evil influences or whatever you want to refer to them, how can they even exist in a universe where God is sovereign? It's because God put us in charge here. And they only exist because we give them permission to. So essentially, they're like parasites. They're like parasites sucking the life out of our souls, because they can only exist if we allow them to. And so we were lured out from under the protection of God. And as soon as we were out from under God's protection, our lives were plundered by every spiritual influence of this world. And so James says, submit yourselves to God. It's really urgent. It's much more urgent than you think. Submit yourselves to God. Resist the devil and he will flee from you. And then he goes on to say in verse 8, come near to God and he will come near to you. See, when you come near to God, God comes near to you, and then you come into the light. It's like what happens when you come into the presence of God, you come into the light. So deception is seen for what it is. It's like the anesthetics wear off in the presence of God. The anesthetics wear off, so you actually begin to feel the reality of what is actually going on. Remember experiencing this when I first came to faith as a late teenager. I was determined to milk the teenage years for everything that I had, have as much fun. I was a very, as a late teenager, I was a very deep thinking kind of kid. I can distinctly remember thinking, actually, when I was 16 years old, that I knew it all. You know, I know it all. I mean, I had that realization as a 16-year-old. I know it all. And part of my knowing it all was that I could not see how God fitted in. We don't need God, which is like, God doesn't fit in, particularly the whole thing about Jesus. That was just absurd to me. You know, God coming in Jesus Christ and dying on a cross. I mean, I was at a Catholic school at the time, and I just thought it was all just ridiculous, right? And then my mum became a Christian. Well, I wasn't brought up as a Christian, but my mum became a Christian. And she started praying for me. And I tell you, when a parent prays for a lost kid, it's like, get ready. Like, get ready. If you're here if your parents are Christians and they're praying for you, look out, because you can run away from God. Give that a red hot go. And God's coming after you. So you cannot get away from God. I was determined to have as much fun as possible, but my mum was praying for me and it completely spoiled the fun. Like, it really spoiled all of the fun. And I became slowly aware, and I could not deny it, that God was after me. I knew it. But, you know, like, I fought it. I can remember distinctly fighting against it. I thought, there's no way I'm going to be a Christian. There's no way known I'm ever going to be a Christian. I can remember thinking that. And so I just fought against God. And my mum, she kept praying for me. She kept lifting me up for God. And you know, it says, as James says, draw near to God and he will draw near to you. Do you know that you can actually lift other people up to be near God? Do you know we can do that through prayer? So remember the story of those guys that came to Jesus bringing the crippled man, and they cut a hole in the roof. Like, he couldn't come to Jesus himself. So they picked him up, they put him on a mat, and they carried him to Jesus. That's what we do in prayer. That's what was happening to me. I didn't want to go anywhere near God, but someone was praying for me. In particular, my mum was praying for me. And let me tell you, the prayers of a parent over a lost child are powerful. Powerful. Because the promise, as it says in Acts chapter 2, is to you and your children. God's coming after the children. He's going after the children. And I'm a product of that. And I became more and more aware. It's like I wanted to have fun. Like I just felt like I want to swim in the swimming pool of life and just have fun. But I became aware that what I thought of the swimming pool of life was just a leech infested swamp. And I couldn't see it in any other way. And I was so weighed down by a sense of the defilement of that swamp. Like, I just want to have fun, you know, I just want to have fun. Like, leave me alone, God. I can remember saying that sort of thing, but he wouldn't leave me alone. And I remember the moment when I just couldn't bear it anymore, and I was carrying this guilt and this shame, and I finally understood the Jesus thing. Oh, I just understood. Oh, that's why we need Jesus, right? Because we've been so defiled. Like, we need cleansing. We need forgiveness. And I, out of my mouth came this prayer. I said, Jesus, if you will forgive me, I will serve you for the rest of my life. And I physically felt the guilt and shame lift off me. I physically felt it lift off me. Never forget it. And I could not get away from God if I tried. Can't get away if I try. Some, you know, people occasionally say to me, you know, how do you, I remember when I was at Melbourne Uni, you know, and I was sitting with a couple of the other doctoral students, and, you know, we're studying philosophy together and we're in a secular kind of environment. They said, how can you believe that stuff? And I said, I can't not believe it. Like, I don't know. I can't not believe. It's like it's happened to me. I'm not looking from the outside in. I'm looking from the inside out. It has me. I can't get away from God if I try. If I go up to the heavens, you are there. If I make my bed in the depths, you are there. If I rise on wings of the dawn, if I make my bed on the far side of the sea, even there your hand will guide me and your right hand will hold me fast, the psalmist says. It's a funny story, actually. I was in Malaysia. I don't think this has got much to do with what I'm going to talk about, but it's a funny story. You know, I was in Malaysia in like 1997, and this local kid said, "Oh, we'll take you caving," and it was like this 2 kilometer underground cave through this mountain, right? And I'm a kilometer into this cave with this dodgy little torch, and the space was about that big in the cave, and half of it was water, right? It's flowing down, right? And I'm like, and I, for a moment, you know, and the others were getting a bit ahead of me, and I just turned the torch off, you know what I mean? In the middle of this mountain, right? In the middle of in this tiny little hole, and I said, Lord, thinking of Psalm 139, I said, oh, Lord, are you even here? Are you really even here, you know? And I just sensed God say, yes, I'm here. What are you doing here? You know, and it was like, that's a good point. You know, Jesus always, you know, answered a question with a question. But my point is, like, I can't get away from God if I tried. Whatever I've done, like, I've gone through times where I've said, no, it's surely, this can't be right, you know, because things aren't working out or for whatever reason. It's like, you know, I go to bed thinking, maybe I'll just ditch it all. I wake up in the morning and God's still there. Can't make it go away. He turned the lights on. And that's what happens. The anesthetics wore off. Sometimes the best thing that can happen, because our souls get so, it's like these opiates that dull our senses and stop us from feeling reality. It still happens to this day, you know, our senses get dulled. And we need to feel what we lack so that we keep seeking God and we don't stop. So that we seek the God who seeks us. James goes on. And he he tells us that we need to purify our hearts. You see, this is the problem, is that we're very, you know, we're weak. We get easily swayed. You know, we go back to the swamp, don't we? We go back to the swamp. It's like there's an inevitability to this. It's like we are weak. We're vulnerable to temptation. And in a sense, there are many parts of Scripture that just warn us, you know, this is going to happen, right? So, but when it happens, please know that you can get up and out at any time. Like you are never condemned to the swamp. Even if you think, man, I am really in that swamp, but you sense there's no way I can get out. No, absolutely you can, because that's why Jesus came, to get us out of that leech-infested swamp. And at any time, you can take hold of the hand of Jesus Christ and he will lift you up out of that swamp. This is what John says in 1 John chapter 1. If we claim to be without sin, we deceive ourselves and the truth is not in us. If we confess our sins, he is faithful and just and will forgive our sins and purify us from all unrighteousness. He says it again. If we claim that we have not sinned, we make him out to be a liar and his word is not in us. Goes on and says, my dear children, I write this to you so that you will not sin. But if anybody does sin, we have an advocate with the Father, Jesus Christ, the righteous one. You've got to know that at any, it's going to happen. You're going to fall back in, but you can get up and get out. And the difference between those who walk with God and those who belong to God and those who don't, the difference between someone who has seen the light and someone who hasn't, is that those of us who have seen the light, we cannot stay in the swamp because we know what it is. You fall back in and you say to yourself, oh, this is the swamp again. You can't see it as that fun kind of swimming pool anymore. No, it's a swamp and I've got to get out of here. And so throughout the New Testament, there is this sense, yes, we'll fall back in, but you can't stay there. That's the mark of those who have been awakened by God. You can't stay there. This is what John goes on to say in 1 John chapter 3. No one who lives in him, in Christ, keeps on sinning. In other words, he's saying, you don't stay in the swamp. Now, remember, he's just said that if you say that you're without sin, that the truth is not in you. But he says, but you don't keep on. You don't stay there. It says, no one who continues to sin has either seen him or known him. Like if you did, you couldn't stay there because you know it's the swamp, right? Dear children, he says, do not let anyone lead you astray. The one who does what is right is righteous just as he is righteous. The one who does what is sinful is of the devil, because the devil has been sinning from the beginning. The reason the Son of God appeared was to destroy the devil's work. No one who is born of God will continue to sin because God's seed remains in them. They cannot go on sinning because they have been born of God. You have seen the light. You know the difference between the swamp and walking in freedom with God. You know the difference. You know the feeling and the freedom of purity of heart. Jesus said, blessed are the pure in heart, for they will see God. There is a freedom in purity of heart. And it's not something that we do. You get purified by Jesus Christ. And it's the most beautiful thing. Wash your hands, says James, you sinners. Purify your hearts, you double-minded. Grieve, mourn, and wail. Change your laughter to mourning, your joy to gloom. Humble yourselves before the Lord, and he will lift you up. Feel the pain. Feel it. And seek God, and he will lift you up. That's the message of James. There is an urgency to this. In fact, it's much more urgent than you think it is. And here's why this is a really serious issue for us. You see, we are, in this world, the temples of the Holy Spirit. That's what we are. We are the holy dwelling place of God, every single one of us. It's like together in a special sense, but individually, that's who we are. The very dwelling place of the Holy God. This is what Paul says in 1 Corinthians 6. Do you not know that your bodies are temples of the Holy Spirit who is in you, whom you have received from God? You were not your own. You were bought at a price. Therefore, honor God with your bodies. And then in 1 Peter chapter 2, it says, you also, like living stones, are being built into a spiritual house to be a holy priesthood, offering spiritual sacrifices acceptable to God through Jesus Christ. But you are a chosen people, he says in verse 9, a royal priesthood, a holy nation, God's special possession, so that you may declare the praises of him who called you out of darkness into his wonderful light. Verse 11, dear friends, I urge you therefore, as foreigners and aliens, to abstain from sinful desires which wage war against your soul. Peter quotes here from a really significant passage in Exodus chapter 19. Listen to this. This is our identity. This is what we're called to. Exodus 19 from verse 5. Now, if you obey me fully and keep my covenant, then out of all the nations, you will be my treasured possession. Although the whole earth is mine, you will be for me a kingdom of priests and a holy nation. A kingdom of priests, that's us, and a holy nation, a holy people. And just after this in Exodus, you know, I write the Thrive Daily Bible Reading Guide, and I'm a fair way ahead. I'm not boasting or anything. I just have to write it ahead, you know. And I've just finished writing Exodus, you know, so I've just been living in the book of Exodus for the last little while. Man, there's some powerful stuff in that book. I can't wait for you all to journey through that. In this book, you know, he goes on to describe this tabernacle, and it's this three-dimensional symbol of actually what we are. The tabernacle, it's like God symbolically dwelt in this tabernacle, and they actually saw this represented. There was this kind of holy place in the tabernacle, and the presence of God was seen over this tabernacle by a pillar of fire and cloud. And this was looking forwards actually to what we're meant. It was like an illustration of what we are actually meant to be. Because in Acts chapter 2, on the day of Pentecost, when the Holy Spirit was poured out on the church, they saw a manifestation of God upon each person, a flame of fire on the head of each person. In other words, God was coming to dwell within his temple. We are the temple of God. We are the temple of the Holy Spirit. Now, here's the thing. When, in reading through what it actually involved for a person to enter the holy place of God, like the priest to enter the holy place of God, they would have to go through this complex washing process. It's so rich in symbolism, in so many layers. And they would disrobe and they would wash themselves, a special ceremonial washing, because they're going to enter the holy place of God, right? And nothing impure can enter the holy place of God. This is what's happening. This is what is being symbolized. So they would wash themselves, and then they would put on these special white robes to signify a purity, not a purity that's earned, but a purity that's given to them, right? They're given this purity. So they got these white robes, right? And then they brought these sacrifices and they went through this complex sacrificial ritual, and the whole thing would have potentially have gone on for hours just to purify themselves so that they could enter the holy place, because nothing impure can enter the holy place of God. Your heart is the holy place. So what are you bringing into the holy place of God? What have you brought into the holy place where God dwells? You see, God wants to cleanse his temple. Consecrate yourselves to God, he says. Consecrate yourself. That means cleanse the temple. I want my temple purified. And it can be if we submit to God, if we draw near to God, then he will cleanse his temple. And he cleanses his temple so that he can come by his Spirit and dwell within it. And you will know the beauty of purity and freedom and alignment with God, the presence of God dwelling in your heart. But it begins by recognizing, what have I brought into my heart that has desecrated the holy place of God? What have I brought into my heart that is desecrated? Now, let me tell you, there is a world of spiritual influence that does not want you to have this realization right now. Does not want you to realize and see actually what is really going on. So this is what I want to do today. We're going to pray together. It's like in prayer, we're going to go and draw near to God. And I'm going to ask God to bring to light the things that you need cleansed from your life. I'm going to get the music team to come up. We've got some time left. And I'd like you to stand, please. And I'm going to pray for you. And we're going to wait a little bit, because I want to make sure that there is not one person in this place. You do not have to leave this place carrying those impurities in your heart. Like, Jesus can cleanse the temple today. Consecrate yourselves to God in preparation for what he wants to do in your life. Father in heaven, I pray for each person right now here, Lord God. Father, I pray that you would draw us into the light. Through prayer, in every single person, Lord, I ask and I lift them up to God, every single one. Lord, shine your light. Lift us up, Lord God, out of the darkness and into the light. And Father, I pray right now that you would bring to light whatever it is that we have brought into our hearts, that have brought defilement to us, even things that we carry from long ago, things, it's like that thing that just got embedded, that stain, you know, on the wall that just never, we never felt like it went away. Well, Jesus is going to get rid of that stain, because the blood of Jesus that cleanses us from all sin is way more powerful than anything that can stain our lives. And maybe you haven't allowed you, maybe you've just tried to forget about that. Maybe you've just anesthetized the pain. Well, it's safe to feel again right now. It's safe to feel again. Because God doesn't want you masking that pain. He wants to heal the wound. So let's see it for what it is. Lord, bring everything to light right now, Lord God. Every impurity, because it's safe. In the presence of God, it's so safe, you know. It's like we can be completely honest with God, because there is not one shred of condemnation. It's like when you bring this to God, you are bringing the offering that God wants the most from you. You see, you thought that you need to bring righteousness. No, he doesn't. That's not what he wants you to bring your sin. He wants to bring your guilt, your shame. He wants you to bundle that stuff up, and he wants to bring it to him. And there's not one shred of condemnation today, because you're going to be freed from that thing. There is more rejoicing in heaven over one sinner that repents than 99 righteous. And so, Father, I pray, Lord God, I lift up every person here, like that crippled man on the mat, Lord God, like those guys. I want to pick up every person here today and lift them up into your presence, Lord God. They would feel the warmth of your light, Lord God, but sense the freedom, Lord God, to see what's there. So, Jesus, we come to you now, Lord, and oh, Jesus, if you will forgive us, we will serve you the rest of our lives, Lord. If you will forgive us, Lord, we will serve you for the rest of our lives. We will follow Jesus in freedom. Lord, purify our hearts. Lord, I ask now, Lord God, that your Holy Spirit would pour into each person's heart like a spring of living water, like a river. You know, it says in Psalm 46, there is a river whose streams make glad the city of God. God is within her. She will not fall. There is a river whose streams make glad. Pour in your Spirit, Lord God, and wash away all the impurities right now, Lord God. Wash away all the impurities. I want you to feel that right now. I want you to sense that living water pouring into your heart right now. And it's pouring it, and it's fresh. You know, it's washing away all the stagnancy. It's washing away all the impurities. There is not one stain. There is not one rock. There is no obstacle. It's just being washed away by the power of living water that is flowing into your heart right now. Let it flow, Lord God. Pour in. Let it flow now, Jesus. Pour in Jesus' name. Absolute cleansing. And as those things get cleaned away, you know, this is what happens. It's like one of the things that happens with all of that grime is that it covers up the cracks and the openings where the enemy got in the first place, you know. It's like it covers those up. We don't even see how did this... But see, when that spring of living water, that living water just washes away the impurities, it's like, oh, that's where the crack is. Oh, that's where the opening is. And you see it. And you can bring that to God, and God's going to close the cracks, folks. He's going to heal the wounds. He's going to close it up. He's going to repair his temple. He's going to cleanse his temple. He's going to repair it. And then he's going to inhabit it. We are the habitation of God. We are to carry the very glory of God in our heart. Lord, let us walk in the joy and simplicity of that. Cleanse your temple. Wash it all away. And you leave here in Jesus' name with not one stain upon your life. Not one stain upon your life, because there is now no condemnation for those who are in Jesus Christ. Praise you, God. And we will serve you. And Lord, we will follow.
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1: And now across Geelong, Werribee and the Surf Coast, it's the 96.3 four-day forecast.
2: Cloudy with a high of 14 and no rain today. Tomorrow, sunny with a high of 15 and a low of 3. Tuesday, dropping further with a low of 2 and a high of 14. Partly cloudy with no rain.
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3: Down to my heart, down to my heart, down to my heart. I got the joy, joy, down to my heart.
2: 96.3. Hey, I'm Joy Ravella, keeping you company. And I just want to say a massive thank you to everyone who gave during our end of financial year appeal. It's been a phenomenal couple of weeks hearing your stories and seeing God come through. Now, one of the things those of you who have given, you get to contribute to, is the Sunday morning message. And this is a little clip of what to expect after 10 this morning.
5: It's just a challenge for me to maybe just to press in with a bit more faith and be okay with unanswered prayers at this stage. And I want to look at some of the things today, like in this little passage that we just read. It's a cool little story, but it actually just highlights some really big things that Jesus does have power and authority over. But it also shows us some of the reasons why potentially sickness exists in this world.
2: If you've ever asked yourself that question, why does sickness exist in this world? Make sure you're listening in to the message after 10 a.m. this morning. Right now, though, Andrew Rip, I Do It Again.

96.3, your Joy Ravella on your Sunday morning. And goodness, a bit of a milestone in my household. Our little one has shown a little bit of interest in his baby walker, shown a little bit of interest in his, you know, walking. But he loves crawling around. He loves pulling himself up to stand. And honestly, I think he's just so enamored with the world around me. The idea of slowly putting one foot in front of the other and balancing and steadying himself, I just don't think he quite has the patience for that. However, that changed. And over this past week, he's been

comfortable doing this thing. And then we are forced to change. And all of a sudden we think to ourselves, oh, God, I should have trusted you sooner. that was not as bad as I thought. In fact, it's way better. And I was reminded of that as I was watching my son gleefully enjoy his walker. So we've got, we've got a walker on the loose in the house. Prayers appreciated.

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0: 96.3, you're with Joy Ravella. So good to be here with you. A Sunday morning message playing just after 10 touches on a lot of things. God's authority, the fallen world we live in, and healing.
1: So that's why I think we're encouraged to go hard after the power gifts, one of which is healing, but to not get lost in it because healing points to something far greater always.
0: Torquay Christian Fellowship bringing the message this Sunday. 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
7: 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This is true of pornography, which objectifies women and they are reduced to objects to leer at rather than people to know. Seeing people as machinery is just as destructive. Those people whose job is to service at the checkout or service station or coffee shop, we can judge them on their efficiency and accuracy and completely miss that they're human as well. Jesus once challenged a group of community and religious leaders as to whether they had seen a particular person. I don't think he was asking if they could physically see her. She could not have been missed. What he is really asking is could they see a person rather than scenery or machinery?
6: Carl Faze for DailyNudge.org.
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Brandon Heath with Highly Favoured. It is 96.3. Hey, I've got some amazing music coming up for you. Jeremy Camp and Taya bringing in the worship on your Sunday. Right now, though, the perfect Sunday morning song, it's The Afters. New day, new life.

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0: 96.3, you're with Joy Ravella on your Sunday morning. We've got a phenomenal message that'll be playing just after 10. Here's a quick clip.
1: Jesus can not only reverse the fall and restore creation, but he can redeem us from sin because he took all the consequences of that when he hung on the cross. He took all your sin, all your shame, and all your guilt away. All of it. So sin is not a factor that exists for him when it comes to healing. If you've got an issue of sin, he can still heal it.
0: And I think that's something that stops us from approaching God and asking for healing. We feel like we've got to get all these things right within ourselves before we even ask. 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It's fantastic. 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

0: I'm Joy Ravella. I know it's not possible for everyone to make it to church on Sunday mornings, so I'm bringing church to you. We've got worship music, a local Sunday message, morning reflections, and good old banter.
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3: Hi, I'm Alex Cook, and today I want to talk to you about why the Bible talks so much about money. Throughout the centuries, Christians have had a love-hate relationship with money. On the one hand, we know we need it and can use it to do good things. But on the other hand, we know it can do harm if not used properly. It may surprise you to know that there are more than 2,350 verses in the Bible on money, wealth, and possessions. Of the parables that Jesus told, roughly 11 of the 39 are about money issues. Furthermore, roughly 15% of Jesus' total preaching was in relation to money. So I guess that can only lead to one question. Why? Why would Jesus, and indeed the Word of God, talk so much about money? I think the answer is pretty straightforward. Because Jesus said, "Do not store up for yourselves treasures on earth, where moths and vermin destroy, and where thieves break in and steal. But store up for yourselves treasures in heaven, where moths and vermin do not destroy, and where thieves do not break in. For where your treasure is, there your heart will be also." In other words, money is a heart issue. And one of the biggest risks is that money seduces you and takes you away from God. When we fall in love with money, it will most likely mean that we are no longer in love with God. In other words, we're committing idolatry. So I want to challenge you today to dive into the Word of God and see what it actually says about money. I think you'll be blown away by its wisdom on how to make money, how to manage it, and how to give it away. I'm Alex Cook for WealthWithPurpose.com.
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2: Leanna Crawford with Honest. Hey, don't go anywhere because the Sunday morning message is coming up right after 10. This is such a powerful message because it talks about all the stuff in today's day and age that's wrong. You know, it's sin, sickness, all the awful things we see in the news. And we can often ask ourselves, well, what's God doing in the midst of all of this? And what can we do as Christians, as believers of Christ? How do we navigate this? What on earth can we do? It's a really meaty Sunday message, so I'd encourage you to grab a notepad or take notes on your phone, or just prepare your hearts, be ready to receive. There's a lot to take in, but I think if we can all together absorb it, it's going to massively impact our faith in a positive way. We're going to go into the week, into the world with hope and really be ambassadors of Christ. So make sure you're listening in. It's coming up just after 10.
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2: And now across Geelong, Werribee and the Surf Coast, it's the 96.3 four-day forecast.
3: Cloudy with a high of 14 today, no rain. Monday, sunny but with a low of 3 and a high of 15 degrees, no rain. Tuesday, partly cloudy with a high of 14 and a low of 2.
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3: 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I'm Joy Ravella, and we are going to get into our Sunday morning message. 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
6: 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It's a great